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0: Oh, Mr. Crosby.
1: Yeah.
0: Oh, Mr. Crosby.
2: Ask me, son.
0: All the orchestras are swinging it today.
2: Biggest kind of gates.
0: And I wanted to find out what the noise is all about.
1: Yeah.
0: Do you really think that swing is here to stay?
2: Well, now, I'm glad you asked me.
1: Mr. Mercer.
0: Yeah?
1: Oh, Mr. Mercer.
0: I'm listening.
1: Swing is really much too ancient to condemn.
0: Why, you don't say.
1: In the jungles they would play in that same abandoned way.
0: On the level, Mr. Crosby.
2: No, on the downbeat, Mr. M.
0: Oh, Mr. Crosby.
2: Mm-hmm.
0: Now, Mr. Crosby.
2: So happy to oblige.
0: I've been reading in the latest magazine.
2: Yes.
0: That a jiving jitterbug blows his top and cuts a rug. Will you tell me what that language really means?
1: Oh, Mr. Mercer.
0: Yes,
1: oh,
0: yes.
1: Oh, Mr. Stimmercer.
0: Tell me.
1: As a student of the slang, they use pro tem.
0: Pro what?
1: That just means a solid gait. Cuts a murderistic plate.
0: That's amazing, Mr. Crosby.
2: That's elementary,
1: Mr. M.
0: Mr. Crosby. Dear Dr. Crosby, is it true that swing's another name for jazz? And the first place it was played was a New Orleans parade, and the Southern Negro gave it all it had.
1: Oh, Mr. Mercer, Mr. Mercer, Mr. Mercer, Mr. Mercer, I believe that its foundation came from them.
0: Are you positive?
1: Yes, they just slowed the tempo down. And then they really went to town.
0: Allegretto, Mr. Crosby.
2: Alligators, Mr. M.
1: Oh. Mr. Mercer.
0: Yes?
1: Oh, Mr. Mercer.
0: Mm-hmm.
1: Well, I trusted I have made the matter clear.
0: It's really too clear.
1: So when someone plays a thing, you're going to understand its swing and appreciate the rhythm that you hear.
0: Oh, Mr. Crosby.
1: Oh, hear me talk.
0: No, Mr. Crosby. I'm afraid that type of rhythm's not for me.
1: Mm-hmm.
0: I prefer my music played a la Schubert serenade.
1: Sort of

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2: Here we are.
1: I don't know. 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

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Ain't got the least desire to set the world on fire. Just wish you'd make it proper

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We hope you've enjoyed the soothing sounds of Sundown Serenade here on WBAQ. We now return you to our bluegrass and old-time programming. We thank you so much for listening, and stay tuned. We'll be playing this great bluegrass and old-time music all night long. Let's get started.

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1: 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He said,

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I had a hen wouldn't lay no eggs until that rooster

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Since that rooster

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Hear that train coming round, think you're sneaking into town. That old black smoke I can smell. But the saddest part for you is that you'll never make it.

In sports, the NBA has asked the nation's top commodities regulator to impose tighter restrictions on players, game officials, and team staff to ensure prediction markets don't undermine sports integrity and fan confidence. Dan Spillane, the NBA's executive vice president and assistant general counsel, wrote in a letter to the Commodity Futures Trading Commission that the integrity concerns posed by prediction markets are similar to those associated with sports betting. Prediction markets such as Kalshi and Polymarket allow users 18 and older to trade on yes-no outcome of events, including sports. The letter comes as the CFTC weighs whether to amend its regulations on prediction markets. The NBA's call for tighter controls comes in contrast to other sports leagues, such as MLB, NHL, and UFC, signing partnership deals with prediction markets. FIFA President Gianni Infantino has once again reiterated that the nation of Iran will take place in the World Cup and play its originally scheduled matches in the United States. His statement follows Wednesday's news that Iran's delegation to the FIFA Congress was denied entry into Canada, although Canadian officials said the denial was unintentional. On Thursday, a source told ESPN that two delegates from Iran were allowed entry into the country but decided not to attend after another member was turned away by Canadian immigration. Jessica Campbell will not return to the Seattle Kraken bench next season. Campbell's contract is expiring this summer, and sources told ESPN that she has received interest across the league. Campbell made NHL history in 2024 when the Kraken promoted her to assistant coach, making her the first woman to hold a full-time on-the-bench role in league history. Melanie Green scored a hole-in-one Thursday, carrying her to a 6-under-66 and a share of the lead in the opening round of the Riviera Maya Open. Nelly Korda showed no real sign of slowing her pace as she opened with a 68 just 4 days after capturing the first major of the year. In tennis, former world number 4 and 2014 U.S. Open finalist Kei Nishikori says he plans to retire at the end of the season. Nishikori, who is 36, missed the Australian Open in January because of right shoulder pain and has been affected by injuries in the past several years. He also missed last year's U.S. Open. Former Chicago White Sox shortstop Alexei Ramirez tested positive for 4 anabolic steroids at the World Baseball Classic in March, where he set a record as the oldest player ever. The International Testing Agency said Wednesday that the 44-year-old Cuban has received a provisional ban from the sport. Ramirez played 9 years in Major League Baseball, mostly as a shortstop with the White Sox, San Diego Padres, and Tampa Bay Rays. Yesterday's scores in the NBA playoffs, it was the Timberwolves 110, the Nuggets 98, Minnesota wins that series 4-2, 76ers 106, Celtics 93, that series tied at 3-all, and the Knicks mauled the Hawks 140-89, winning that series 4-2. Stanley Cup playoffs, the Ducks over the Oilers 5-2. Anaheim wins that series 4-2. Wild 5, the Stars 2. Minnesota winning that series 4-2. Major League Baseball, Tigers 5, the Braves 2, Cardinals 10, the Pirates 5, Phillies 3, the Giants 2, the Astros and the Orioles split a doubleheader. It was the Orioles 10, the Astros 3, and Astros 11, the Orioles 5. Reds over the Rockies 6-4, the Nationals 5, the Mets 4,

6, the Royals 3, Brewers 13, the Diamondbacks 1, Phillies over the Giants 6-5, Twins 7, the Blue Jays 1. That's sports for WSYD and WPAQ.

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Join me this week for Knee Deep in Bluegrass. Tom Utes tells us about his latest project, Ring a Bell. And I have great songs from Sam Bush, Sean Camp, Russell Moore in Third Time Out, and more. 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

He rode easy in the saddle, he was tall and lean, and first you thought nothing but a streak of mean could make a man look so downright strong. But one look in his eyes and you knew you were wrong. He was a mountain of a man, and I want you to know, he could preach hot hell or freezing snow. Carried a Bible in a canvas sack, the folks just called him the Reverend Mr. Black. He was poor as a beggar, but he rode like a king, and down in the valley you could hear him sing.

0: Now, if ever I thought this man in black was soft or had any yellow up his back, gave that notion up the day when a lumberjack came in and it wasn't to pray. Yeah, he kicked open that meeting house door and cussed everybody up and down the floor. Then when things got quiet in the place, he walked up and cussed in the preacher's face. Well, he hit that reverend like a kick of a mule. To my way of thinking, it took a pure fool to turn the other cheek to that lumberjack. But that's what he did, the Reverend Mr. Black. Well, he stood like a rock, man among men, and let that lumberjack hit him again.
1: God never intended his word to be just one piece of your life. He wants it to shape everything. This week on Through the Bible, Dr. J. Vernon McGee walks us through practical guidelines that help make the Bible the solid foundation of our lives. 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
2: 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His question and answer program is heard on Saturdays at 10 a.m. and his Sunday sermon at 9:15 a.m.
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5: AP News for Friday, May 1st. I'm Ben Thomas. The Pentagon says the U.S. will withdraw some 5,000 troops from Germany in the next 6 to 12 months. Mike Kempen has details.
6: President Trump had threatened to withdraw some troops from Germany earlier this week after Chancellor Friedrich Merz said the U.S. was being humiliated by Iranian leadership. He also criticized Washington's lack of a war strategy. The Pentagon says in a statement that the decision follows a thorough review and is in recognition of conditions on the ground. The U.S. has 36,000 service members in Germany. The number of troops leaving would be about 14% of that total. I'm Mike Hempen.
5: President Trump says Iran's latest proposal for ending the war is not good enough. Sagar Magani has details.
7: Nearly as soon as the plan was delivered,
8: I'm not satisfied with it.
7: The president did not elaborate.
8: They're asking for things that I can't agree.
7: A shaky ceasefire has largely stopped the fighting in Iran, but there's still a standoff over the Strait of Hormuz that's pressuring the global economy. And while Iran's disjointed leadership has made strides toward unifying around a resolution, the president's not sure they'll ever get there.
8: They all want to make a deal, but they're all messed up.
7: Sagar Magani, Washington.
5: The president says he'll impose a 25% tariff on autos from the European Union next week, accusing the EU of not complying with a trade deal struck

0: last year. A federal appeals court has restricted access to one of the most common means of abortion in the U.S., blocking the mailing of mifepristone. And it Donahue reports the Oscars are addressing AI.
1: The new rules are not banning AI, but the emphasis is on human authorship. The Academy also stresses humans must be at the center of the creative process. Screenplays must be human authored to be eligible. The Academy is reserving the right to ask for more information from a filmmaking team about the nature of the use of AI. I'm Ed Donahue.
0: This is AP News.
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3: 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Alrighty, now time for the weather forecast. Today, mostly cloudy with a high of 63. Tonight will be mostly clear and a low of 37. Sunday, sunny and a high of 69 and a low of 40. Monday, mostly sunny and a high of 78 and a low around 47. Tuesday, sunny and a high of 81. Tuesday night, partly cloudy and a low of 34. Wednesday has a chance of showers after 2 p.m. It'll be partly sunny and a high of 81. Showers likely in the evening. Mostly cloudy and a low around 59. The current temperature in Mount Airy right now is 51 degrees. After this little break, we'll get into local sports, so stick around for that.
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6: In sports, two new wrongful death lawsuits have been filed in connection with the deadly December plane crash that killed former NASCAR driver Greg Biffle and his family, along with pilots Dennis Dutton and his son Jack. The Dutton estates filed the lawsuits earlier this week, each seeking $15 million in damages. The Dutton family alleges that Biffle, who owned the aircraft, was responsible for ensuring the plane was properly maintained, according to the filings. The lawsuits claim that inadequate maintenance and upkeep contributed to the crash. For the second straight year, the Golden State Valkyries top Sportico's annual WNBA franchise valuations. The team is light years ahead of the rest of the league in terms of valuation and monetization. Sportico has Golden State at a whopping $850 million valuation after they posted a WNBA record $78 million in revenue in their inaugural season, thanks to a season ticket base that topped 10,000 and sponsorships. Rounding out the top five are the New York Liberty at $600 million, Indiana Fever at $560 million, Seattle Storm $425 million, and the Phoenix Mercury at $420 million. With Saudi Arabia's public investment fund pulling its funding after the 2026 season, the LIV Golf League has established a new independent board as it attempts to survive as a, quote, diversified multi-partner investor.

0: Investment model. The new board will be led by investment bankers Gene Davis and John Zenman. The PIF has invested more than $5 billion into LIV Golf since its first tournament in June 2022 and was reportedly spending $100 million per month this year. Tickets for most of the FIFA World Cup group games remain on general sale, ranging from $380 each to $4,105 each, with just over a month to go until the tournament kicks off on June 11th. The United States opening game against Paraguay in Los Angeles is the most expensive at $4,105, with many others costing around $2,000, and the cheapest tickets now at $380 for seven different games. Officials say tickets are still available on FIFA's official website through its last-minute sales section after batches had been released through various phases since September.
1: Yesterday's scores in the NBA playoffs, the Lakers over the Rockets 98-78. Lakers take that series 4-2. Raptors 112, Cavaliers 110. That series is tied at 3-3. And in Game 6, the Pistons over the Magic 93-79. That series tied at 3-3 as well. Stanley Cup playoffs, the Golden Knights over the Mammoths 5-1. And the Knights win that series 4-2. Sabres 4, Bruins 1. Buffalo wins that series 4-2. Lightning over the Canadiens 1-0. That series tied at 3-3. Major League Baseball, the Cubs 6, the Diamondbacks 5, Rangers 5, the Tigers 4, Brewers 6, the Nationals 1, Pirates 9, the Reds 1, Yankees over the Orioles 7-2, Phillies 6, the Marlins 5, Red Sox 3, the Astros 1, Rays shut out the Giants 3-0, Blue Jays 7, the Twins 3, Cardinals 7, the Dodgers 2, Braves over the Rockies 8-6, Mets 4, the Angels 3, White Sox 8, the Padres 2, Guardians take the A's 8-5, Royals 7, the Mariners 6. That's sports for WSYD and WPAQ.

0: 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And now it's time for the news. We're going to do the AP news first, and then we're going to get into local news. Here you go.
1: AP news for Friday, May 1st. I'm Ben Thomas. The Pentagon says the U.S. will withdraw some 5,000 troops from Germany in the next 6 to 12 months. Mike Kempen has details.
2: President Trump had threatened to withdraw some troops from Germany earlier this week after Chancellor Friedrich Merz said the U.S. was being humiliated by Iranian leadership. He also criticized Washington's lack of a war strategy. The Pentagon says in a statement that the decision follows a thorough review and is in recognition of conditions on the ground. The U.S. has 36,000 service members in Germany. The number of troops leaving would be about 14% of that total. I'm Mike Hempen.
1: President Trump says Iran's latest proposal for ending the war is not good enough. Sagar Magani has details.
3: Nearly as soon as the plan was delivered,
4: I'm not satisfied with it.
3: The president did not elaborate.
4: They're asking for things that I can't agree.
3: A shaky ceasefire has largely stopped the fighting in Iran, but there's still a standoff over the Strait of Hormuz that's pressuring the global economy. And while Iran's jointed leadership has made strides toward unifying around a resolution, the president's not sure they'll ever get there.
4: They all want to make a deal, but they're all messed up.
3: Sagar Magani, Washington.
1: The president says he'll impose a 25% tariff on autos from the European Union next week, accusing the EU of not complying with a trade deal struck last year. A federal appeals court has restricted access to one of the most common means of abortion in the U.S., blocking the mailing of mifepristone. And Ed Donahue reports the Oscars are addressing AI.
5: The new rules are not banning AI, but the emphasis is on human authorship. The Academy also stresses humans must be at the center of the creative process. Screenplays must be human authored to be eligible. The Academy is reserving the right to ask for more information from a filmmaking team about the nature of the use of AI. I'm Ed Donahue.
1: This is AP News.
0: Now we're going to give a little weather break before we get into the local news. Today, mostly cloudy and a high 63. Tonight, we'll have a low of 37. Tomorrow, we'll be sunny and a high of 69 and a low around 40. Monday, mostly sunny and a high of 78 and then a low of 47. Tuesday, sunny and a high of 81 and a low of 54. Wednesday has a chance of showers after 2 p.m. It will be partly sunny and a high of 81 and a low of 59. In the evening and night, we'll have a chance of showers after 2 a.m. The current temperature in Mount Airy right now is 51 degrees. And now we're going to go back into the news, and after that, we'll have the morning obituaries.
6: Here's news for WSYD and WPAQ. In Virginia, Governor Abigail Spanberger has signed legislation aimed at tightening safety standards for rideshare services in Virginia, accelerating new requirements for driver vetting, identity verification, and in-ride protections. The two measures, House Bills 1273 and 1469, target companies such as Uber and Lyft and the drivers who use their platforms, with advocates saying the changes close gaps in screening practices and respond to ongoing safety concerns tied to the rapidly growing industry. Uber has come out in support of the legislation. Governor Spanberger has ordered all flags across Virginia lowered to half staff from sunrise until sunset on Monday in memory of Dr. Serena Wanzer Fairfax and in honor of all victims of domestic violence. Serena Fairfax was shot and killed on April 16th by her husband, former Virginia Lieutenant Governor Justin Fairfax, who also took his own life. In North Carolina, thousands of teachers, parents, and education advocates from across North Carolina gathered in downtown Raleigh on Friday, rallying for increased funding for public schools. The Kids Over Corporations rally, organized by the North Carolina Association of Educators, assembled outside Halifax Mall before participants marched through the city. Organizers said the demonstration comes amid growing frustration over what they describe as inadequate state investment in public education. North Carolina ranks near the bottom nationally in school funding, while recent legislative priorities have focused on tax cuts rather than increased education spending. North Carolina Superintendent of Public Instruction Mo Green says preliminary analysis of fall 2025 testing data has raised questions about whether some public school students cheated on those tests. The superintendent announced that the State Department of Public Instruction would commission an independent third-party audit of testing administration and data integrity. Green stopped short of invalidating any prior results, but he warned that ongoing testing security

0: problems threaten the credibility of student achievement data across the state. State Attorney General Jeff Jackson announced that the state has reached an $11 million settlement with Mylan, the maker and distributor of the EpiPen, for a number of anti-competitive practices that allowed it to mark up the price by 6 times in the state in under a decade. According to reports, about $4.2 million of the settlement will go to the state health plan and the Medicaid system under the North Carolina Department of Health and Human Services. Jackson said more than 100,000 North Carolinians use EpiPens. The utility, Charlotte Water, has implemented mandatory water restrictions beginning May 15th due to ongoing dry weather in the Carolinas. The latest data shows that Charlotte's experiencing the worst drought in nearly 20 years, with some parts of Mecklenburg County reaching exceptional drought status for the first time since 2008. Charlotte Water is asking customers to reduce non-essential water use to help protect the region's water supply. That's news for WSYD and WPAQ.
1: And now time for the morning obituaries. Lona Polly Valdessa Alderman Flippin passed away peacefully on the evening of Monday, April 20th, at Forsyth Medical Center. She was affectionately known, Polly, as she was affectionately known, was born on January 8th, 1929, in Carroll County, Virginia, to late Rupert Edward Alderman and Ella Kate Simmons Alderman. She shared many devoted years of marriage with her husband, the late Richard Flippin Sr., in the Asbury community, a partnership rooted in love, faith, hospitality. To many, Polly was Mrs. Flippin, a beloved elementary school teacher for over 40 years in Patrick County. She poured her heart into the students at Red Bank and Blue Ridge Elementary Schools, leaving a lasting impression on generations. Her faith was her foundation. She was a devoted member of the Asbury Pentecostal Holiness Church in Westfield, North Carolina, where she was a beacon of light to many. Polly served numerous roles in the church community, including Christmas drama producer, creating stories for the children's puppet ministry, preparing the Easter eggs in the ladies' auxiliary, and writing skits and poems for the congregation. Above all, she was a teacher at heart and faithfully served as a Sunday school teacher for over 50 years with the Golden Eagles, presenting her final lesson on April 12th this year, a testament of her unwavering faith and devotion. Those left to cherish her memory include her son Richard Ricky Flippin Jr., her granddaughters Amber Honecker and Audrey Flippin, as well as many nieces and nephews and special friends. A funeral service will be held 2 p.m. today at Asbury Pentecostal Holiness Church in Westfield. Visitation will be held 1 hour prior to the service at the church. Burial will follow in the church cemetery with Pastor Mark Carl officiating. And in lieu of flowers, the donations may be made to the Danbury Library Bookmobile in Danbury or the Asbury Pentecostal Holiness Church in Westfield. Causes that were both meaningful to Polly. The family is respectfully being served by the Cox Needham Funeral Home. Miss Rufy Ann Barker, Law 59 of Mount Airy, passed away on Saturday, April 25th, at Forsyth Medical Center in Winston-Salem, surrounded by her loved ones. She was born November 15th, 1966, in Surrey County to late Charles Dean Barker and late Ruth Ann Snow Monday. She worked as a financial analyst for Flow Chevrolet for many years. Left to cherish her memory are two daughters, Emily and Lee Ayers, and Amber Billow, grandchildren, Emery Ayers, Kayrie Ayers, Jonah Billow, Jesse Cohens, Reagan Rose, Caden Rose, and Bentley Bonham. Sister and brother-in-law, Karen and Daniel Vickers, and one half-siblings, Hannah Barker, Michael Barker, Mark Barker, and many other family and friends. In addition to her parents, Mrs. Law was preceded in death by a daughter, Jessica Ann Finley. A service of worship and celebration will be held today at 4 p.m. in Moody Funeral Home Chapel in Mount Airy with Pastor Tim Krotz officiating. The family received friends following the service in the chapel. Moody Funeral Services in Mount Airy is serving the family. Mr. James Michael McManus, age 73 of Mount Airy, passed away at his residence on Sunday, April 12th, with his loving family by his side. Mr. McManus was born in Jackson, Michigan on February 9th, 1952, to the late Theron James and Louis Resch McManus. He was a loving husband, father, grandfather, and

friend who will be deeply missed by all knew him. He was a longtime salesman with in the insurance company, and left to cherish his memories is his loving wife Kay Wood Jones of the home, sons Matthew McManus of Charleston, South Carolina, Joshua McManus of Chicago, grandchildren Ramona, Hudson, Austin, and sons Brian Hicks of Mount Airy, Greg Hicks of Mount Airy. In addition to his parents, Mr. McManus was preceded in death by his stepdaughter, Karen Rogers. The family will hold a celebration of life today at 3 p.m. at Welcome Baptist Church with Dr. Rick Jackson officiating. Moody's of Mount Airy is respectfully serving the McManus family. Mr. James Eugene Simmons, 87 of Mount Airy, passed away peacefully on April 27th, surrounded by his loving family. Eugene was born May 28, 1938, in Surrey County, the son of the late James Dewey Simmons and Hulda Nichols Simmons. From a young child, Eugene loved the outdoors and working. His love for the farming was more than just his livelihood, but also his passion. He was a talented gardener. He loved his family and enjoyed spending time with them. He was a member of the Church of Jesus of Christ of Latter-day Saints, where he served alongside his late wife, Betty, in Raleigh, North Carolina, temple, and other capacities. Left to cherish his memory are his five children and 10 grandchildren. His children's spouses are Sheila Cheryl and Cheryl Lee, Jamie Simmons, Dwayne Simmons, Amanda Badgett. His grandchildren are Kobe Cheryl, Chase Cheryl, Catherine Thomas, Megan Mills, Christopher Lee, Dusty Simmons, Bailey Brandon, Amber Thomas, Taylor Younger, and Jordan Davis. Eugene had 24 great-grandchildren, and surviving are his sisters, Frances Peacock, his brother and sisters-in-law, Dean and Carol Simmons, as well as many nieces and nephews. Along with his parents, Mr. Simmons was preceded in death by his wife, Betty Gray Hyatt Simmons, granddaughter Michaela Lee Ann Simmons, sisters Barbara Cruz, Madge York,

Latter-day Saints, located at 100 Windsor Park Drive, Dobson NC 27017. 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

0: Alrighty, time for a little weather forecast. Today is mostly cloudy and a high of 63. Tonight, while it'll be mostly clear and a low of 37. Tomorrow, sunny and a high of 69 and a low of 40. Monday, mostly sunny and a high of 78. In the evening and night, we'll have a low of 47 and be partly cloudy. Tuesday, sunny and high of 81 and a low of 54. Wednesday has a chance of showers after 2 p.m. Other than that, it'll be partly sunny and a high of 81. The evening and night will have showers likely after 2 a.m. It'll be mostly cloudy and a low of 59. The current temperature in Mount Airy right now is 51 degrees. 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And now we're going to hear from Pilot View United Methodist Church.
1: 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Here is John Hunt from Pilot View United Methodist Church in the Shoals community.
2: Good morning. This is John Hunt with Pilot View United Methodist Church with your Sunday School lesson. We're studying today in Psalms, and this is Psalm 85. But before we read that, I want you to have this mindset. As the people of the kingdom of God, we have experienced God's salvation. We're living in the promised land, but still living among the wreckage left by our human sins and mistakes. Just like the exiles who returned to a ruined Jerusalem. Now, this is not so much a comment on the present situation as it is on our continuing situation. Sometimes things are a little better, sometimes they're a little worse, but we are part of the kingdom of God. And so our lesson title is Connecting Justice and Peace. And the purpose is to discover how we can build God's temple in our time through rededication to righteousness and peace. Psalms 85. Lord, you've been kind to your land. You've changed Jacob's circumstances for the better. You've forgiven your people's wrongdoing. You've covered all their sins, Selah. You've stopped being furious. You've turned away from your burning anger. You're the God who can save us, restore us. Stop being angry with us. Will you be mad at us forever? Will you prolong your anger from one generation to the next? Won't you?

bring us back to life again so that your people can rejoice in you. Show us your faithful love, O Lord. Give us your salvation. Let us hear what the Lord God says, because he speaks peace to his people and to his faithful ones. Don't let them return to foolish ways. God's salvation is very close to those who honor him, so that his glory can live in our land. Faithful love and truth have met. Righteousness and peace have kissed. Truth springs up from the ground. Righteousness gazes down from heaven. Yea, the Lord will give what is good, and our land yield its produce. Righteousness walks before God, making a road for his steps. That's through verse 13. Now, this is what is called a communal lament. We studied individual laments earlier, and this is pretty much the same thing, airing personal troubles or a prayer for help. And communal laments function similarly, except that the troubles they air are ones that affect the community as a whole. And when we use the word community, we don't mean those that live in two blocks. We mean those that are in the community of our world. The trouble being aired in Psalms 85 is not specified in the Psalms, likely because the audience that was hearing it knew what the problem was. But it is a suggestion that it could fit the time after the Jews who had been exiled in Babylon had been allowed to return to their homeland in Judea. So now many had returned to their former lands, but the conditions were not as they were before the Babylonian army had conquered Judeans. Jerusalem was in ruins, as was the Lord's temple. Other peoples had moved into the homes of the exiles that their ancestors had once occupied, and resources with which to rebuild their lives were few. Though the Babylonians had been defeated by the Persians, what had been the Hebrews' kingdom of Judah was now a Persian province of Judea, and the Jews were not free. The circumstances they found in Judea left them feeling that God was still angry with them despite the ending of their captivity. Verse 5, will you be mad at us forever? Will you prolong your anger from one generation to the next? It also includes the plea in verse 7, show us your faithful love, Lord. Give us your salvation. Now, in the second half of this psalm, we see God's salvation as very close to those who honor him, and the psalm concludes on a hopeful note. It provides an opportunity to talk about the meaning of salvation, which the psalm asks for in verse 7 and declares is close at hand in verse 9. Petitions for the restoration could belong to any time in Israel's history. It remains perpetually appropriate for God's people right into our age as well. Verses 1 through 3 expresses thanks. The people of Israel who populated the southern Hebrew kingdom, the thanks are also for God's letting go of God's fury towards the people and forgiving their wrongdoing. Their circumstances had changed for the better in what had been the

were released from captivity, and from the perspective, it felt like God had stopped being angry with them. We might think about it in this manner, of a person who has just been released from prison. They have paid, as we term it, their debt to society, and they're grateful to be free. But then they find it hard to get employment, to renew old relationships that have been broken during their incarceration, and the fact that some people just will not associate with them. So this might be the same feeling that these people had. But remember, their feeling went even deeper than this, because their belief was that God lived in the temple. And if they wanted to go worship God, they had to go to the temple. Now, this thinking grew up from the idea that the wall of fire and the cloud that followed them out of Egypt, the tabernacle that they moved from place to place in the wilderness, and even the way that they worshiped as they first moved into Canaan, got in their mind that God was in a stationary place. Salvation is linked to the idea of rescue. Karl Barth explained it, to be saved does just not mean to be a little encouraged, a little relieved. It means to be pulled out like a log from a burning fire. As New Testament people, we usually talk about salvation as a rescue from sin. The meaning of salvation often depends on the nature of the realities in our lives. If those realities mire us in guilt, salvation upsticks us with pardon. If they make us captive, salvation makes us free. If our reality is sickness, salvation is healing. If we are heading away from God, salvation is heading toward God. If our reality is living amid destruction, salvation is a means of finding a way to go forward. The prophet assures the people that God's salvation is very close to those who honor him. To the returnees, the glory is shorthand for God's presence, and they considered the temple as a sign of God in residence. In their understanding, that meant they first needed to restore the temple so that God would have a place to live among them. Thus, rebuilding the temple, which had been destroyed, was a task the returnees eventually undertook. But the speaker wanted them to understand that they could experience God's reality right away as they treated one another with faithful love, truth, righteousness, and peace. But rather than those virtues described God's character, where those virtues prevailed, God's glory was already present among them even before the temple was rebuilt. When living righteously, God is already present. God is not simply a forgiving God, but one who desires well-being for the people. One way the goodness of God of Israel will be manifest in the well-being of the lives of God's people. A.F. Knight says it this way, God's creative saving purpose will march ahead of God as it had already done ever since the days of Moses. Thus we are to step in the footsteps God has first made in the mud and dirt of life's highway.

0: leading onwards to what verse 1 is called thy land. Now, it's fine to have a location that serves as a visible symbol of God's presence, but it's another thing to rely on the symbol for salvation rather than the presence of God being the location symbolized. But while God was in the midst of the city, the people were called to trust not in the place, but in the presence. That's because the dwelling place of God is never static. In the wilderness, it was represented by the moving pillar of cloud and the pillar of fire and by the Ark of the Covenant. Later, the sanctuary at Shiloh became God's dwelling place. We have respect for the past, but it has no operational significance. We all have all of our spiritual centers within us. That is where the temple should be built. Or to put it another way, the city of God is the place within, and our ultimate confidence is in the holy presence in that place. Jesus replaces the temple as a site of divine indwelling, and we can make that glory evident as we function as the body of Christ. In other words, it is great to revere the church and the building that the church is in, but that does not take the place of God. When the Holy Spirit came, it came to dwell with us all the time, everywhere, in every situation, whether we were in the church, in the temple, or out in the pasture looking after the cows. God is with us. That is the entire meaning of Emmanuel, as we say at Christmas. God with us. And the Jews were learning that in this terrible time in their lives when they came back to a city destroyed. But God was already there. That's all for today. Goodbye.
1: You've just heard the Sunday School lesson with John Hunt from Pilot View United Methodist Church in the Shoals community. The Sunday School lesson is brought to you by the Area United Methodist Churches. And now we present Story Time with Nana, with Reverend Kathy Terman from Yadkin College United Methodist Church, and brought to you by the Area United Methodist Churches. Right before today's story, here is Joyful, Joyful, We Adore Thee.

Good morning. What a joy it is to be with you again for Nana's Story Time. I'm so pleased you're listening. I hope you tell your friends about this time on the radio and about how they can hear stories from the Bible. I am glad we are together. This morning, we are going to hear stories about the first Christians and how they gathered together. Now, of course, we remember the resurrection of Jesus Christ that we celebrated on Easter Sunday. And so now, we are going to take a look at some of the things that happened after that. Our Bible verse that we want to highlight is, "They were all filled with the Holy Spirit." And that verse comes from Acts 2:4. They were all filled with the Holy Spirit. Acts 2:4. And we too can be filled with the Holy Spirit when we invite Jesus Christ to live in our hearts. Today, we're going to talk about the first disciples who followed Jesus. How exciting that must have been. The new Christians formed a strong community by sharing and encouraging. So let us read our scripture story. It comes from Acts chapter 4, verses 32 through 37. As we know and mention often, the first four books in the New Testament are Matthew, Mark, Luke, and John. And following John is the book of Acts. And the book of Acts is about what happened following the resurrection of Jesus Christ and how the new church was formed. It is so exciting to read about this time in history. And our reading comes from Acts chapter 4, verses 32 through 37. The group of believers was one in mind and heart. No one said that any of his belongings was his own, but they all shared with one another everything they had. With great power, the apostles gave witness to the resurrection of the Lord Jesus, and God poured riches blessings on them all. There was no one in the group who was in need. Those who owned fields or houses would sell them, bring the money received from the sale, and turn it over to the apostles. And the money was distributed to each one according to his needs. And so it was that Joseph, a Levite born in Cyprus, whom the apostles called Barnabas, which means one who encourages, sold a field he owned, brought the money, and turned it over to the apostles. Isn't that exciting to read about how they were all of one mind and how they worked together and how they encouraged each other? This is so exciting to read about this community. People didn't view things as their own property or individually. They viewed things as what they had belonged to all. The important thing is everyone had what they needed. In other words, you could say that they were not selfish, they were not greedy, and they did not take more than what they needed. The whole

Holy Spirit was filling the people and the community. Jesus' followers grew closer and more people joined them. Eventually, thousands of people became followers of Jesus. As the group grew, they had to work together even more. One reason the early Christians lived together so well was that they were encouraging to one another. Our scripture even tells us about one man who was nicknamed Barnabas, which means one who encourages. We too can encourage people. Have you ever felt like you couldn't do something? Or you might have been afraid to try a new thing? But your friends encouraged you, and because they encouraged you, you were able to try and accomplish something that you didn't think you could. I think encouraging others is very, very important. And it helps us to feel better about ourselves when we encourage others. As we go through this coming week, I want you to look for opportunities when you can encourage others. Maybe your friend is having trouble with a math problem, and you can help them, and you can encourage them that they too can learn to do a difficult math problem. Maybe you like to play a certain sport. Maybe you are really good at soccer, and you enjoy playing soccer, but maybe your friend isn't really that good. But you can encourage them. You can help them practice, and when you see that they're having difficulty, then you can show them how they can improve, and your encouragement will help them become a much better soccer player, and then they will enjoy soccer, and you will be pleased that you have helped someone else out. I always wanted to learn to play golf, but I didn't think I'd be good at it, because when I was growing up, I was never what you would consider athletic. I was never the fastest runner, or I was never the one that hit the ball the farthest, even if I could actually hit the ball when we were playing softball. But a really good friend of mine, when I told them that I wanted to learn to play golf, they said, oh, they would teach me. And they did, and they were very patient, and they were very kind, and they showed me how to hit the ball, they showed me how to place the ball on the tee, and they showed me how to keep score, and they showed me how to do a good golf swing. Then they showed me how each different golf club had a different purpose and was able to accomplish different things. One of my favorite clubs is the wedge, and that club allows you to get your ball out of the sand trap and get it onto the green. And I love to play golf. It is one of my favorite things. And if my friend hadn't encouraged me and hadn't kept helping me to learn how to play golf, I would never have enjoyed it or benefited from that experience. Maybe there's something else you want to learn how to do, and you have a friend that can do that, and ask them if they would encourage you and help you to learn that. But you know, it doesn't have to be a major thing that you need encouragement for. Sometimes it can be just a little thing. Sometimes when I don't feel good and I don't want to clean something and someone will say an encouraging word, I know you can get that task completed. And that's all I need, just a little encouragement, and then I can continue on. So look for opportunities, ways that you can help others. The book we read from today was Acts, and Acts was written by Luke. And biblical scholars believe that Luke was written, of course, Matthew, Mark, Luke, that Luke wrote the third gospel, and then he also wrote the book of Acts. And if we look at the book of Acts and the book of Luke, we can see how Luke is the beginning. And Luke tells us what Jesus did while he was here on earth. And as we look at the very last chapter of Luke, we can see where it ends. And then when we turn to Acts, we can see where Acts begins. Chapter 24, verses 36 through 53. So let us look at Luke chapter 24. Verses 36. While the two were telling them this, suddenly the Lord himself stood among them and said to them,

him, "Peace be with you." They were terrified, thinking that they were seeing a ghost. But he said to them, "Why are you alarmed? Why are these doubts coming up in your mind? Look at my hands and my feet, and see that it is I myself. Feel me, and you will know, for a ghost doesn't have flesh and bones, as you can see I have." He said this and showed them his hands and his feet. They still could not believe. They were so full of joy and wonder. So he asked them, "Do you have something here to eat?" They gave him a piece of cooked fish, which he took and ate in their presence. And then he said to them, "These are the very things I told you about while I was still with you. Everything written about me in the law of Moses, the writings of the prophets, and the Psalms had to come true." Then he opened their minds to understand the scripture and said to them, "This is what is written: the Messiah must suffer and must rise from death the third day. And in his name, the message about repentance and forgiveness of sins must be preached to all nations, beginning in Jerusalem. You are witnesses of these things, and I myself will send upon you what my Father has promised. But you must wait in the city until the power from above comes down upon you." Then he led them out of the city as far as Bethany, where he raised his hands and blessed them. As he was blessing them, he departed from them and was taken up to heaven. They worshipped him and went back into Jerusalem, filled with great joy, and spent all their time in the temple giving thanks to God. That was the end of the Gospel of Luke. Now let's look at the first chapter of Acts. And we're going to begin reading in chapter 1 of Acts. In my first book, I wrote about all the things that Jesus did and taught from the time he began his work until the day he was taken up into heaven. Before he was taken up, he gave instructions by the power of the Holy Spirit to the men he had chosen as his apostles. For 40 days after his death, he appeared to them many times in ways that proved beyond doubt that he was alive. They saw him, and he talked with them about the kingdom of God. And when they came together, he gave them this order: "Do not leave Jerusalem, but wait for the gift I told you about, the gift my Father promised. John baptized with water, but in a few days you will be baptized with the Holy Spirit." When the apostles met together with Jesus, they asked him, "Lord, will you at this time give the kingdom back to Israel?" And Jesus said to them, "The time and occasions are set by my Father's own authority, and it is not for you to know when they will be. But when the Holy Spirit comes upon you, you will be filled with power, and you will be witnesses for me in Jerusalem, in all of Judea and Samaria, and to the ends of the earth." After saying this, he was taken up to heaven, and as they watched him, and a cloud hid him from their sight, they still had their eyes fixed on the sky as he went away. When two men dressed in white suddenly stood beside them and said, "Galileans, why are you standing here looking up at the sky? This Jesus who was taken from you into heaven will come back in the same way that you saw him go in heaven." How awesome it is to read the Word of God and learn about what all Jesus did for us and how he wants to live in our hearts and be a part of our daily lives. May the Lord bless you and keep you. May the Lord make his face to shine upon you and be gracious unto you. May the Lord lift up his countenance upon you and give you peace. Amen.

0: You've just heard Storytime with Nana with Reverend Kathy Turman from Yadkin College United Methodist Church. 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
1: 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Now time for a little weather forecast. Today, mostly cloudy and a high of 63. Tonight will be mostly clear with a low of 37. Tomorrow, sunny and a high of 69 and a low of 40. Monday, mostly sunny and a high of 78 and a low around 47. Tuesday, sunny and a high of 81. And Tuesday night, partly cloudy and a low of 54. Wednesday, a chance of showers after 2 p.m. It will be partly sunny with a high of 81, and then showers mainly after 2 a.m. It will be mostly cloudy and a low of 59. The current temperature in Mount Airy right now is 51 degrees. 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
2: 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I heard his tap stand. Let's go.

0: God never intended His Word to be just one piece of your life. He wants it to shape everything. 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

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A little weather forecast for you. Today, mostly cloudy and a high of 63. Tonight will be mostly clear with a low of 37. Sunday, sunny and a high of 69 and a low of 40. Monday, mostly sunny and a high of 78. In the evening and night will be partly cloudy and a low of 47. Tuesday, sunny and a high of 81. Tuesday night, partly cloudy and a low of 40, or low of 54. Wednesday, a chance of showers after 2 p.m. It'll be partly sunny and a high of 81. In the evening and night, there'll be showers likely after 2 a.m. It'll be mostly cloudy and a low of 59. The current temperature in Mount Airy right now is 51 degrees. And now time for Vintage Bluegrass. 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
1: And a good Saturday morning to you, everyone. 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It's time for Vintage Bluegrass right here on WPAQ. This first quarter hour brought to you by Wildwood Farms General Store on the Floyd Highway just out of Floyd, Virginia. And they've got a big cruise in coming up tomorrow from 1 to 4 p.m. and a music jam from 2 to 4 p.m. And that is tomorrow. And they're going to have the American Legion of Floyd County there with some delicious food. And Sunset Shaved Ice will be there with some delicious treats. So make your plans to be there at Wildwood Farms General Store. We're going to start their portion of the show off with a number from Carl Story and his Ramblin' Mountaineers. Here's A Distant Land to Roam.

That was Charlie Moore and Bill Napier with Gathering Flowers from the Hillside. We'll be back after a word from Wildwood Farms General Store. Spring has sprung, and Wildwood Farms General Store, 5 miles south of Floyd, Virginia, on Route 221, is excited to announce they will be hosting cruise-ins and music jams again on every first and third Sunday. 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

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And the car show is from 1 to 4 p.m. And the car show, I said, cruise in. Still a car show to me, but cruise in is tomorrow from 1 to 4 p.m. The music jam from 2 to 4 p.m. So you can enjoy the cars. If you want to jam a little bit or just listen to the music, you can do that too. And the American Legion of Floyd County will be there. And they'll have some delicious food for you, so you don't have to worry about going hungry. And they'll have sunset shaved ice for some great treats, too. So make your plans. Bring the whole family to the big cruise in tomorrow, 1 to 4 p.m. at Wildwood Farms General Store. And, of course, the music jam from 2 to 4 p.m. If you want more information about Wildwood Farms General Store, check out the website and check out the Facebook page. Between the two of them, they're going to keep you abreast of everything happening at Wildwood Farms General Store. Of course, there's all kinds of garden art and gifts and home decor and everything else like that at Wildwood Farms General Store. We're going to continue with their portion of the show now, and here's Red Allen, I'm Thinking Tonight of My Blue Eyes.

There's Earl Taylor and Jim McCall just a going up a Cripple Creek. Yes, sirree. 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The days of the general store are not gone. They're still around at Wildwood Farms General Store. Don't forget a big cruise in tomorrow at Wildwood Farms General Store from 1 to 4 p.m. and a music jam from 2 to 4 p.m. American Legion of Floyd County will be there with delicious food and some great treats from Sunset Shaved Ice will be there too. And hey, I didn't mention earlier, if you're a picker, don't forget Wildwood Farms has strings, capos, tuners, and straps, as well as all the other great things you'll find at Wildwood Farms General Store, Floyd Highway, Floyd, Virginia. 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Oh, my goodness, they're open right now, and they're open late. In fact, they're open 7 days a week and open late. You'll find that good Sunoco gasoline, the fuel of NASCAR, some of the best prices around. And now available, Frank Courier Country Sausage. We'll tell you more about that in just a moment. We're going to start their portion of the show off with Betty Harper. Yes, Betty Harper. Here's one called Don't This Moon Look Lonesome.

That was the Goins Brothers, Honky Tonk Blues. And before that, we heard Betty Harper, Don't This Moon Look Lonesome. We'll be back after a word from the Cana Country Store. 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It's packaged in wax paper just like Niece's, but it is very, very good. 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Don't forget the grill's open too. You need to head up there and fill up the vehicle, and then you can walk inside, check out all the specials. They always have some specials, have those little glass bottles of Coca-Cola, and you might want to get you something to eat at the grill. If you want a breakfast sandwich, they can fix you up on biscuit, bun, or toast, or even a wrap. They have omelets, gravy biscuit, pancakes, and even some plates like two eggs with tenderloin or bacon or sausage or country ham or fried bologna. And if you get there a little later and you want lunch, well, they can do that for you too. Of course, hamburgers and hot dogs. They have fried bologna sandwiches, grilled ham and cheese, pork barbecue, chicken filet, and some specialty sandwiches too, like the Philly cheese Swiss, or the ham club, or the chicken bacon Swiss, or the steak burger with grilled onions and A1 sauce, or even the Cana Country burger with chili, slaw, and onions. It's messy, but it sure is good. And of course, they've got French fries to go with it, onion rings, chili cheese fries, and they even have a few plates. So when you fill up at the Cana Country Store, go inside and see the friendly folks there behind the counter, and of course, get you something to eat, or just pick up the snacks you need for the weekend. And I'll tell you what, you're going to find specials at the Cana Country Store, Highway 52 in Cana, Virginia. We're going to continue with their portion of the show, and we're going to bring you a number from the Stanley Brothers. And now, Curly Lambert's doing the lead singing on this. He's playing mandolin. Carter Stanley on guitar, Ralph Stanley on

on banjo, Chubby Anthony on the fiddle, Lindy Clear on the bass, and Curly Lambert on the mandolin and doing the lead vocals on this. Recorded at the New River Ranch in Rising Sun, Maryland on July 29th, 1956. Here's a Ray Price number from the Stanley Brothers. Here's Crazy Arms.

Yon Fair Riverside. That's the Fields Brothers. We'll be back after a word from the Cana Country Store. 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Now, this third portion of Vintage Bluegrass brought to you by the fine folks at Robbie's Main Street, downtown Mount Airy, where they've been since 1946. Yes, sirree. Hey, a lot of folks out fishing. If you need fishing equipment or you need your fishing license, want a book on all the rules and regulations, you can find that at Robbie's. Need things to keep you dry? Oh, they've got all kinds of things for that, too. We'll tell you about Robbie's, a little more about them in just a few minutes. Right now, we're going to start their portion of the show off with a good gospel number from Jim Greer. It's called In the Sky. Now, make church a part of your weekend. You'll be glad you did. Here's Jim Greer.

That was from a Blue Ridge label recording, Joe Franklin and his Mimosa Boys. One called There'll Be No Wedding Bells for Me. We'll be back after a word from Robbie's. 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And of course, the North Carolina catch and keep trout season is open. And I could tell you what, they can help you out at Robbie's as far as knowing when things have been stocked, where things are biting, what bait's working best. They can help you with all that at Robbie's. Now, me, I just have a Zebco 33 that I got at Robbie's, and I like to pond fish. You know, I don't have time a lot of times to do what I'd really like to do, fishing, but that's about all I do anymore is just pond fish with that Zebco 33. But I got it right there at Robbie's, had it a long time, and I'll tell you what.

they're fine folks down there. They're not going to sell you something you don't need. You know, if I tell them I'm just pond fishing and they sold me a great rod and reel to do that with. And if you're trout fishing, like a lot of folks are right now, they have everything you need for that. They got all the regulations too. They tell you all the regulations for hunting and fishing there at Robbie's. And there's great things, you know, for the family too. 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We're going to continue with Robbie's portion of the show. We don't play a lot of instrumentals on Vintage Bluegrass, but here's one I just enjoy, and I hope you will too. 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

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Tell you more about the Derby in just a little bit. We're going to start their portion of the show off with Larry Richardson and Happy Smith and Let Me Fall.

0: 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We'll be back after a word from the Derby.
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0: I've been going to the Derby Restaurant all my life. It's just like home out there to me. I'll tell you what, great country cooking. Been doing it for 89 years. 89 years in business at the Derby Restaurant at the intersection of Westfield Road and South Main Street. And all those specials Kelly was telling you about in that ad, they're all great. But my favorite is the hamburger steak. I order that even when it's not on special. I order that. And I love the meat and three. I love the country style steak with mashed potatoes, baked apples, a salad with Derby dressing, some Hush Puppies, and some Derby coffee. Oh, I'm set to go. But now, a lot of times, I get the grilled salmon salad. I really love that honey mustard dressing on that. I think that tastes the best. That's just me. But I love that grilled salmon salad. Big old salad with a good-sized portion of grilled salmon on it. I love that, and it's healthy, too. But they've got all kinds of salads besides that. They've got chef salads and grilled chicken salads and a house salad, if that's what you want. They've also got all kinds of plates, even got a grilled salmon plate, too, and all kinds of sandwiches. And, I tell you what, if that's all you want is a sandwich, they can fix you up with that, and they have some delicious sandwiches, too, and, of course, fries and things to go with it. And breakfast, oh, my goodness, if you want a breakfast sandwich or if you want a just a biscuit. 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We're going to continue with the Derby's portion of the show. Here's Jimmy Martin and the Sunny Mountain Boys and the Tennessee Waltz.

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0: Try that hamburger steak sometime, or the country style steak on the meat and three. Or try that grilled salmon salad. But it's all good at the Derby Restaurant. Well, that's going to wrap it up this week. I'm Tim Fry. It's been good to be with you. Good Lord willing, and the creeks don't rise. See you bright and early next Saturday morning with a smile on my face and a large cup of coffee in my hand. Till then, Don Red, get us out of here.
1: And you've been listening to Vintage Bluegrass with your host, Tim Fry. It's all been brought to you by Robbie's at 457 North Main Street in Mount Airy. Also, the Derby Restaurant at the intersection of Highways 89 and 52 Business in Bannertown. Wildwood Farms General Store, Floyd Highway in Floyd, Virginia. And the Cana Country Store, Highway 52 in Cana, Virginia. 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
3: The first four books of the New Testament each tell a different story about Jesus. These Gospels were written with a different audience in mind. But what were they attempting to communicate, and to whom?

0: This is the Question and Answer Program with Dr. J. Vernon McGee, a ministry of the Through the Bible Radio Network. Before we continue our second of the four-part series, Why Four Gospels, let's hear from a listener in Huntington, West Virginia, who has two questions for us. The first is, do you think that Job 41, Isaiah 27:1, and Revelation 12:7 are references to the devil?
1: I'm, of course, not going to be able to read all of Isaiah or all of Job. I'll answer it like this by saying, no, I do not think that in any one of these do we have a reference to the devil. Job is talking about the Leviathan, God's creation, and I don't think that we have that much of an emphasis as you have seen. I think that probably the best thing I should do is to read one verse from each one of these, and then that would bring other listeners right up to date what we're talking about. It says, canst thou draw out Leviathan with a hook, or his tongue with a cord which thou lettest down? He's talking about the monsters of the deep, the whale, and apparently there have been some big ones out there that probably may be a little bigger than we know anything about today, that are in the ocean, in the oceans of the world. And he's talking about that. He's not talking about Satan at all. I don't think that you could bring that even into the picture. I must then turn to the 27th chapter, verse 1 of Isaiah. In that day the Lord with his sore and great and strong sword shall punish Leviathan, the piercing serpent, even Leviathan, that crooked serpent, and he shall slay the dragon that's in the sea. So I think that we're talking about sea monsters, and we're not talking about Satan here at all. Now, your reference, of course, in the 12th chapter of the book of Revelation, definitely it refers to Satan because it says that it does. There was war in heaven. And Michael and his angels fought against

0: against the dragon, and the dragon fought and his angels. And it's clear there that we're talking about Satan. And he's given the name of the dragon. That's one of the many names that are given to Satan.
1: The second question by the same listener is, since Jesus fulfilled the law, wouldn't it be scriptural to say that Jesus fulfilled the Sabbath rest, as indicated in Matthew 11:28?
0: And I must say that you're entirely accurate in that. But if you want to further develop this line of thinking, go over to the fourth chapter of the Epistle to the Hebrews, and you'll find an entire chapter that's given over to the Sabbatic rest. And we read here, and I'm just going to lift out one or two verses for you. Verse 8 of chapter 4 of Hebrews, "For if Jesus had given them rest, then would he not afterward have spoken of another day? There remaineth therefore rest to the people of God, for he that entered into his rest, he also hath ceased from his own works as God did from his." So you see the very definite analogies made between the Sabbath in the Old Testament and the rest of redemption that we have in Christ today, that we cease from works and rest in Christ. And I recommend that you make a study of that.
1: Now let's get to Dr. McGee's four-part series on Why Four Gospels.
0: And last time we attempted to answer the big question, the major question, why four Gospels? There remains just one thing, and that is to prove it, to try to show it from the Gospels, and to answer some of these other questions that relate to this major question. Now, all you have to do is to walk down the streets of a great, throbbing metropolis in our country, and you'll find all four groups that I've mentioned. The religious man is among us today. And if all you have is a religion, not Christ, you're lost. If all you have is a religion and don't have Christ, well, you'll never be satisfied, that's for sure, and you'll never be saved. He is the Savior. And then there is the strong man. He's among us today. Most of them young executives. Every one of them is sure of himself. They're on the way up. They do not think they need a Savior. They want strength in every department. Now, you may be that strong man, and you're saying, "Preacher, you're not talking to me. I have what I want. I have a bank account. I have a fine family, and I don't need Christ." And I say to you, you do. You don't rule the world. The Roman did, and he needed Christ. And then there's the thinking man today, and many of them trying to find out the origin of life. Dr. Mortimer, he suggested the big question, and he asked it, "What was here when there was nothing?" Now, if you can tell us what was here when there was nothing, then you're prepared to begin to tell us about the origin of not only life, but the origin of the universe. And you may be a man that think you've got all the answers you need. You have a high IQ. You're going to think your way through life. And I have news for you. You're not going to think your way through life. The Greek put up a civilization that was intellectual, and it came tumbling down. It has no answer, and it stands in ruins today. Then there's the wretched man that we talked about last. He's in our midst today. He may even have a few dollars in his pocket, because we saw that there was out there in the Orient, there is untold wealth, and right beside of it, poverty. And neither one of them have the answer. And it's the Lord Jesus who spoke to that group and said, "The Son of Man came not to be ministered unto, but to minister, give his life a ransom for many." Now, I hope you see your need of him today. If you do, I'm here to tell you that he can meet your need, whatever it is. And most of all, he can save your soul. God had you in mind when he gave mankind a written record

prepared one of the four Gospels specifically for you. I don't know which one you fit in, but whichever you do, it'll meet your need. Now I'm going to turn to Matthew and see if Matthew was written for the religious man. Several years ago, right here in Southern California, one of the most brutal crimes of the century, and that was the mass murders that the news media has labeled a Sharon Tate case. It's one of the most shocking and sensational crimes in this age of crime. A group of young people, some barely out of their teens, even girls, participated. It was a cold-blooded, wholesale slaying from what looks like a passionless and senseless orgy of blood. This, I think, is the final product of a society that boasts of its new freedom and its new morality and its abandonment of the Judeo-Christian ethic, as they've called it. And it's gone so far as to say that we should welcome into our society and our homes the homosexual, that he's just a nice guy after all. He's just a gay person. I never seen one of them yet that look gay. They look very sad to me. We've dumped the Judeo-Christian ethic today, and this is what happens when depraved human nature is free to do its thing. The antediluvians, way back near the beginning, engaged in great wickedness, evil corruption, viciousness, vileness, and violence. And Paul lists a catalog of things that would characterize the coming generation. Among them is this. He says, the day is coming, they'll be without natural affection, truce breakers, false accusers, incontinent, fierce, despisers of those that are good. And very frankly, that's a picture of our contemporary culture today. We have come to the time of truce breakers, and certainly false accusers are abroad. Now, it does look like we've arrived. The most offensive and disgusting factor to me is that the leader of this group of degenerates called himself Jesus Christ. The blasphemous assumption reveals that he was a religious leader operating a depraved and disgusting religion. And there are many like that abroad in our land today. In another area of our culture, a current magazine reports that a writer and producer of off-Broadway films has turned out a smashing hit. And a hard-boiled newspaper reporter in New York, after he had seen it, wrote this: "It's vicious and vile. The most offensive picture I've ever seen." The producer of that picture says that this one is tame compared to the next one he'll produce. He says it will truly be vile and offensive, and it will also be blasphemous because he's going to portray Jesus Christ. Now, there are two factors I think emerge right now in our contemporary culture. One is that the Lord Jesus Christ is still a controversial person. 1900 years ago, he asked his disciples the question, "Who do men say that I, the Son of Man, am?" They answered that people thought he was John the Baptist, Jeremiah, Elijah, one of the prophets, but they all came short. The world outside didn't have the answer, and it doesn't have the answer today, yet they're still talking about him. Then the second factor is the filth, depravity, corruption, degeneracy, and sex have become a religion again. And that's not new, because all of the pagan religions of the past were based on sex. The female principle in the deities of pagan religions is well known. Religion has always been the greatest curse of mankind. If you doubt that, look at India today. It's got religion. Look at Africa today. Africa has religion. And the very interesting thing is that the United States of America is filled with religion.
But religion has been a curse to mankind.

And religion always deals with externalities. It deals with rituals, with liturgy, with forms, with rules, with regulations, with ceremonies, with laws, with ordinances, with rites, with orgies, and incantations. After all, God gave one religion. That's the Mosaic system. And Christianity is a person, as we've already indicated, and you either have that person or you don't have him. And to have Christ is salvation. That's not religion. However, God did give a religion, the Mosaic system, and he gave it to the nation Israel. And this nation represented religion in the day that Christ came to the earth, and Jerusalem was the religious center of the world. There are four major divisions of the human family, and each gospel is slanted in the direction of the one of these segments. The Gospel of Matthew is written primarily to the nation Israel and therefore to the religious man. You need a background of the Old Testament to understand Matthew. Matthew is like a swinging door. It swings back into the Old Testament, gathering up more Old Testament prophecies than any other gospel. And it swings into the New Testament farther than any other ones, since only in the Gospel of Matthew is the church mentioned. It was written by an ex-tax gatherer to meet the need of his countrymen. As a tax gatherer, Matthew had a great need, although he was a rich man. When Matthew wrote about himself, he had very little to say. And as Jesus passed forth from there, he saw a man named Matthew sitting at the tax office, and he saith unto him, "Follow me." And he arose and followed him. That's Matthew 9:9. And that's all Matthew has to say. But Mark and Luke tell us that Matthew made our Lord a great feast in his house, invited in all of his friends for dinner. Apparently he was a wealthy man. Matthew tells us particularly nothing about himself because he is presenting another, the Lord Jesus. Now the Gospel of Matthew was originally written in the Hebrew language. It's the only New Testament book that was written in Hebrew. How do we know this? Well, Papias, one of the early church fathers, bishop in Asia Minor, who lived toward the end of the first century and into the second, turned to Christ under the preaching of Philip and Bartholomew. He's the one who tells us that the Gospel of Matthew was written in Hebrew. And this is what he said. Matthew wrote the oracles of the Lord in the Hebrew tongue, and everyone interpret them as he was able. Eusebius, historian of the third century, wrote, "Matthew, having in the first instant delivered his gospel to his countrymen in their own language, afterwards, when he was about to leave them and extend his apostolic mission elsewhere, filled up or completed his written gospel for the use of those whom he was leaving behind as a compensation for his absence." And it is interesting to see that Irenaeus and Origen confirm this also. There were church fathers in whom we have great confidence, and then Jerome, who came along much later, but lived in Palestine, and is considered, I think, the most learned of the Latin fathers. He made this statement, "Matthew, the publican called Levi, who composed the gospel in the Hebrew tongue for the special use of those Jews who had believed in Christ and no longer followed the shadow of the law after the revelation of the substance of the gospel." Now, these are indeed remarkable statements, and I've taken time to give them to you to let you know how much the Gospel of Matthew was slanted toward Israel. I underscore the fact that Hebrew is the language that the Jew would have accepted, and he wouldn't have accepted any other. You'll recall that when Paul was arrested in Jerusalem, the mob was ready to stone him to death, but he was rescued. Then he stood on the stairs, and while the mob still milled about, ready to take him, and he began to speak to them in the Hebrew tongue, and he quieted them down just as the Lord had quieted the waves on the Sea of Galilee, and they listened to him. And after all,

Oh, that's the language of religion. You remember what the Lord Jesus said to the woman at the well. He said, salvation is of the Jews. That's John 4:22. And Dr. Kurtz, the great German historian, has written, Judaism prepared salvation for mankind, and heathenism prepared mankind for salvation. Also, Dr. Gregory writes, the world religion has been delivered to them. Isn't it amazing that though the other religions of the world are slanted to a particular group of people, the gospel given to a small group in that day is a gospel that's for all mankind? They were to go into all the world and preach the gospel. That's something that ought to cause the critic to think twice. Now, God had prepared these people over the long haul. 2,000 years before Christ came, there was a man living down in Ur of the Chaldees in idolatry, for the whole world had gone into idolatry. And God called this man, Abram, and said, in effect, leave this and come to a land which I'll show you. And God made certain covenants with that man. He promised him a land. He promised him a nation. He promised that he'd be a blessing to the nations of the world. Because after the flood and the Tower of Babel, he had to bid goodbye to the human family. But he said to them, I'll be back because I'm going to prepare salvation for this world. And so he prepared the descendants of Abraham, drew them aside from the stream of humanity, segregated them, put them in a place where he could school them and train them, and then scattered them throughout the world for a purpose. There is purpose in what our God does. You can be sure of that. Three dispersions are predicted in the Bible. Also, it predicts that they would be regathered three times. Up to today, all three dispersions have taken place, but only two regatherings. I disagree with those who say that the present nation of Israel is the third regathering. You haven't read the Old Testament if you come to that conclusion, my beloved, because those prophecies concerning that third regathering have not been fulfilled. The first dispersion took place at the time of Jacob and his family. 70 people went down to Egypt with Jacob. When they came out, they numbered probably 1.5 million. Jacob went down to Egypt at God's direction, and there in the brickyards, God forged in the fires of slavery these people into a nation. Then he took them out into the wilderness, and there he gave them the Mosaic system, a religion. He kept them in that wilderness 40 years to train them and give them the experience of the 40 years with the law. Then at the end of it, Moses wrote Deuteronomy. Deuteronomy is not a repetition of the law, but it's the interpretation of the law with 40 years experience. And God gave to them for the ancient world a doctrinal statement, which most theologians say is the greatest doctrinal statement in the Old Testament. Hear, O Israel, the Lord our God is one Lord, Deuteronomy 6:4. Or let me translate it a little differently. Jehovah our Elohim, our plural God, our triune God, is one Jehovah. God was saying through the Hebrew people to a world of polytheists, thou shalt have no other gods before me. And these people bore that witness. Now, they had an influence. When Homer was writing about the gods upon Mount Olympus and the wars at Troy, David, the sweet psalmist of Israel, was singing praises to God. It's recognized today that they so influenced the Greeks that many intelligent Greeks repudiated the gods on Mount Olympus and became monotheistic. Socrates wrote that way, and Plato wrote that way. Out yonder in the Far East, there arose after the Babylonian captivity, Zoroastrianism, modern Parsiism,
And out of the ancient world, they testified to the oneness

0: of God. Where did they get it? They got it from Israel. Hear, O Israel, Jehovah, our triune God, is one Jehovah. Then Israel went into Babylonian captivity because they did turn to idolatry in spite of what God had said. For 70 years they were down yonder in the land of Babylon. Then by the decree of Cyrus, king of Persia, Israel returned to their own land. During this period, Jesus was born. Our Lord said after his rejection, "Behold, your house is left unto you desolate." Matthew 23:38. "There shall not be left here one stone upon another that shall not be thrown down." Matthew 24:2. When, his disciples asked, he said, "When you shall see Jerusalem compassed with armies." And in A.D. 70, Titus the Roman came and surrounded that city. He breached the wall and his hordes marched in. Never has there been a slaughter that compared to that. As a result, these people were scattered throughout the world, and they took the synagogue with them to every corner of the empire. That synagogue became the springboard by which Paul and the other apostles preached the gospel in the cities of the Roman Empire. Invariably, they were thrown out of the synagogues, so they took the gospel to the Gentiles. And friends, the gospel of Matthew is particularly slanted to them. And as we're going to see next time, the gospel of Matthew presents a king. And the reason that you have the virgin birth of Jesus in Matthew in his genealogy is because he's a king, and that's very important.
1: We hope that you're finding this series enlightening. 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
1: You've been listening to Through the Bible with your speaker, Dr. J. Vernon McGee. You can hear Bible questions and answers with Dr. McGee each Saturday morning at 10 a.m. Through the Bible is also heard Monday to Friday at 10:30 a.m. Dr. McGee's Sunday sermon can be heard tomorrow at 9:15 a.m. here on WPAQ. Now time for a little weather forecast before we get into our next program. So today we got mostly clouds with a high of 63. Tonight will be mostly clear and a low around 37. Sunday, sunny and a high of 69. And the evening and night, mostly clear and a low around 40. Monday, mostly sunny and a high of 78. Monday night, it will be partly cloudy with a low around 47. Tuesday, sunny and a high of 81. And Tuesday night, partly cloudy and a low around 54. Wednesday has a chance of showers after 2 p.m. Other than that, it will be partly sunny and a high of 81. In the evening and night, we'll have showers likely after 2 a.m. It will be mostly cloudy and a low around 59. Thursday, showers, a high of 77. And Thursday night, a chance of showers once again. It will be partly cloudy and a low around 43. Friday, mostly sunny and a high of 70.

today, right now in Mount Airy, the current temperature is 51 degrees. Let's hear just a little about community news. There's a food drive at Granny Ruth's Bakery. 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Well, there's two events from the community news. The following program on WPAQ is brought to you by God's Child Records, with your host, John Reese.

must have been the hand of the Lord. Hello, friends. This is John Reese from God's Child Records. We're here today with our 30-minute radio show. Bobby Atkins started us off. You could always depend on Bobby. He would bring some good spirit into a session. We had helped him redo some things they had recorded years ago. Had a lot of fun with Bobby. He was a great storyteller, as I'm sure any folks who knew him. He had attitude about everything. I said, Bobby, how do you know so much? He said, I don't know. Lived a long time. I said, well, you've lived a good life. He had a great one. Coming up next, we had just had a wonderful show at the merry-go-round at WPAQ, and we're able to help out with Green Valley Boys and Girls, I should add, and really enjoyed working with them. A song we recorded with them not too long ago, Benny McPeak did the lead vocals on this, and I thought Benny tore it up. I know you'll like this from our great songs and great songwriters section. Here he is singing I'll Fly Away, ably accompanied by the Green Valley Boys and Girls.

was the original Melody Trio, We'll Cry for the Last Time. The time has come for one of the favorite parts of our show. This is what we call Sam's Selection. Producer Samuel Reese has picked out a song or two for you, hoping you'll enjoy it as much as he does. Today he went to Tim Livingston. We hadn't heard Tim for a while, looking forward to hearing it myself. Here's Sam's Selection. You're listening to the God's Child Records Radio Show.

That was from our demo catalog, a song entitled I'm Getting Ready. Songwriter Art Hales wrote it, 88 years old. Art Hales still writing good songs, and Scott Denson did a wonderful, wonderful vocal on it. Friends, that's just about going to do it for our 30-minute radio show. On behalf of the fine stations who allowed us this time, as well as producer Samuel Reese, who's done a great job as always. This has been your host, John Reese, thanking you for being here. We hope you'll come back anytime you can. We're going to jump to our Wall of Fame to kind of close out our show today. A group that's near and dear to my heart, and any of us folks around Mount Airy, North Carolina, of course, know who the Easter Brothers are. They're one of the great ones. I think they've done a wonderful job of bluegrass gospel. Just when a lot of other people weren't doing that style, they did it from beginning to end, and I think that's just fantastic. Here they are with a song I think you probably heard before. It's a good one. Until we meet again, God bless and goodbye.

last little while, and I'd like to thank you on behalf of all the fine singers and songwriters. We hope you'll come back again and that some of our music has helped brighten your day. That's all for now, so until we meet again, this is

preceding program was brought to you by God's Child Records. 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

0: Live from the historic Earl Theater in the heart of America's hometown, Mount Airy, North Carolina, WPAQ now presents the Saturday Morning Merry-Go-Round, bringing you the best in bluegrass and old-time music. And now, live from the stage of the Earl Theater, it's the Merry-Go-Round.
1: And a good Saturday morning. Welcome to all you folks listening in over the voice of the Blue Ridge WPAQ this Saturday morning. We are here broadcasting live once again from the historic Earl Theater, home of the Old Time Music Heritage Hall. I'd like to welcome Willie Sue back. She's been out for a while. So glad to see her this morning and you folks here in the theater as well. And it's my pleasure to welcome for part one of today's merry-go-round program, Robert Tilley and the Hard Times Band.
2: Thank you, Jeannie. 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The Calvin and Carolyn and Calvin Jr. Chaney, going to send the program out today to them, and also Hubert Lawson and Vera and Eddie and Lee, all of them, and especially Bobby Wayne Manring. We're going to dedicate the show out to him, too. We're going to do his song after a little bit. We'll get Charles to go ahead and kick us off with one entitled
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0: One more time.
1: Mind anyway.
0: Yeah, I did.

0: All right. Thank you, Robert Tilley and the Hard Times Band. We're going to take a real quick break, and we'll be back with more live music here from the stage of the Earl Theater for part one of the merry-go-round right after this.
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2: And with that, we're sending him back downtown to the merry-go-round with Jenny Lowry.
0: Thank you, Rowan. And right now, we'll go right back to more music from our special guests here, Robert Tilley and the Hard Times Band.
3: Thank you, Jenny. We'll get Charles come around and kick you off one title, Two Little Boys, as soon as David gets straightened up here.

0: Thank you. Appreciate that. You might come around to you one time with Marie. Good A or?
1: That's fine, I think.
2: So we're there?
0: Yeah. Marie.

0: Army man rings. Best for you.
1: All right, we'll take a minute and introduce the pickers up here while Jenny's making her way to the stage. Playing banjo this morning from King, North Carolina, Mr. David Sizemore. On the other end of the stage, playing bass from Walkertown, North Carolina, down there at the other side of Winston-Salem, Mr. Mike Jones. And front and center with a guitar singing for y'all this morning and
0: just trying to.
1: Giving us all a hard time in the name of the band here, Mr. Robert Tilley from Madison, North Carolina.
0: Thank you. The one doing the announcement, he's from Claude, Virginia, doing a fine job. We'll make him welcome, Mr. Charles Bowman.
2: Yeah. Welcome, Rick.

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2: And now back downtown to the merry-go-round with Jenny Lowry. Here you go.
0: Thank you so much. Welcome back. And we're back with our special guest, Robert Tilley and the Hard Times Band. Let's do a couple numbers before we take a break for the weather forecast.
3: All right, we're going to get Charles coming down and do a special request for a good buddy of mine, Calvin Jr. This is for you, Coca-Cola Cowboys.

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1: This, oh my goodness. Oh, that was a good one. We're going to hear another word from our friends over at the Denton Farm Park and a quick look at the weather forecast, and we'll be back with more music from Robert Tilley and the Hard Times Band on WPAQ Saturday Morning Merry-Go-Round. We'll be back right after this.
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3: 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Here you go.
1: Thank you so much, Rowan. 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
4: Thank you, Jenny. Come on, David, this mic ain't gonna bite you. Come up here and tell her your quest you got. Who you want to dedicate a song to?
5: Gwen.
4: We're gonna dedicate the whole program to Gwen.
5: Gwen Chapman.
4: Yeah.
5: Florida. Angel Band.
4: Angel Band.

Thank you. Appreciate that. Get Charles to come around and help us do one slow one. Vern Gosling, several people to record it. Listen to the words to it. I hope you'll enjoy it. If Jesus comes tomorrow, what then?

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1: Yeah.
0: I'll try one.
1: Get Charles, get the guitar, come back around here and do you one. We really enjoy being up here with you fine folks. Appreciate Jen and them calling us up here whenever they do to come and play a show for you.

0: Thank you, thank you.
1: I'm going to have to get a lot faster or something. I don't know. Maybe that's what it is. Maybe y'all will have to slow down. We're going to take another break here and come back with more music from Robert Tilley and the Hard Times Band. And don't forget, we will have Eddie Hill and the Gospel Travelers coming up after the 12 o'clock news. Rowan, go ahead and finish up our advertisements for the remainder of the 11 o'clock hour at this time. And we'll be back with more music. Robert Tilley and the Hard Times Band right after this.
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4: And with that, we're sending it back downtown to the merry-go-round with Jenny Lowry. Here you go.
1: Thank you so much, Rowan. We have about 11 minutes left in the 11 o'clock hour, so Mike could squeeze in four songs. We'll just have to see. Really enjoyed the program so far with Robert Tilley and the Hard Times Band.
5: What you got for me, Charles?
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5: 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Oh, I mean, Mike.
7: Yeah. Well, that'll work.

0: get the guitar again. Do you one? 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
1: B?
0: That's four frets, not five.
1: B?
0: B is a bluegrass.
1: Nobody plays in B.
0: Most Spanish players do.
2: Specials do.
0: Yes, specials do.
1: This one talks about a little bit back toward the time, David.

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0: Great job, Robert Tilley and the Hard Times Band. We're going to take a real quick break for the news and sports and weather, and we'll be back with more music coming up here from the stage of the Earl Theater. 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
2: Here's news for WSYD and WPAQ. In Virginia, Governor Abigail Spanberger has signed legislation aimed at tightening safety standards for rideshare services in Virginia, accelerating new requirements for driver vetting, identity verification, and in-ride protections. The two measures, House Bills 1273 and 1469, target companies such as Uber and Lyft and the drivers who use their platforms, with advocates saying the changes close gaps in screening practices and respond to ongoing safety concerns tied to the rapidly growing industry. Uber has come out in support of the legislation. Governor Spanberger has ordered all flags across Virginia lowered to half staff from sunrise until sunset on Monday in memory of Dr. Serena Wanzer Fairfax and in honor of all victims of domestic violence. Serena Fairfax was shot and killed on April 16th by her husband, former Virginia Lieutenant Governor Justin Fairfax, who also took his own life. In North Carolina, thousands of teachers, parents, and education advocates from across North Carolina gathered in downtown Raleigh on Friday, rallying for increased funding for public schools. The Kids Over Corporations rally, organized by the North Carolina Association of Educators, assembled outside Halifax Mall before participants marched through the city. Organizers said the demonstration comes amid growing frustration over what they describe as inadequate state investment in public education. North Carolina ranks near the bottom nationally in school funding, while recent legislative priorities have focused on tax cuts rather than increased education spending. North Carolina Superintendent of Public Instruction Mo Green says preliminary analysis of fall 2025 testing data has raised questions about whether some public school students cheated on those tests. The superintendent announced that the State Department of Public Instruction would commission an independent third-party audit of testing administration and data integrity. Green stopped short of invalidating any prior results, but he warned that ongoing testing security problems threaten the credibility of student achievement data across the state. State Attorney General Jeff Jackson announced that the state has reached an $11 million settlement with Mylan, the maker and distributor of the EpiPen, for a number of anti-competitive practices that allowed it to mark up the price by 6 times in the state in under a decade. According to reports, about $4.2 million of the settlement will go to the state health plan and the Medicaid system under the North Carolina Department of Health and Human Services. Jackson said more than 100,000 North Carolinians use EpiPens. The utility, Charlotte Water, has implemented mandatory water restrictions beginning May 15th due to ongoing dry weather in the Carolinas. The latest data shows that Charlotte's experiencing the worst drought in nearly 20 years, with some parts of Mecklenburg County reaching exceptional drought status for the first time since 2008. Charlotte Water is asking customers to reduce non-essential water use to help protect the region's water supply. That's news for WSYD and WPAQ. In sports, two new wrongful death lawsuits have been filed in connection with the deadly December plane crash that killed former NASCAR driver Greg Biffle and his family, along with pilots Dennis Dutton and his son Jack. The Dutton estates filed a lawsuit.

0: Earlier this week, each seeking $15 million in damages. The Dutton family alleges that Biffle, who owned the aircraft, was responsible for ensuring the plane was properly maintained, according to the filings. The lawsuits claim that inadequate maintenance and upkeep contributed to the crash. For the second straight year, the Golden State Valkyries top Sportico's annual WNBA franchise valuations. The team is light years ahead of the rest of the league in terms of valuation and monetization. Sportico has Golden State at a whopping $850 million valuation after they posted a WNBA record $78 million in revenue in their inaugural season, thanks to a season ticket base that topped 10,000 and sponsorships. Rounding out the top five are the New York Liberty at $600 million, Indiana Fever at $560 million, Seattle Storm $425 million, and the Phoenix Mercury at $420 million. With Saudi Arabia's public investment fund pulling its funding after the 2026 season, the LIV Golf League has established a new independent board as it attempts to survive as a, quote, diversified multi-partner investment model. The new board will be led by investment bankers Gene Davis and John Zenman. The PIF has invested more than $5 billion into LIV Golf since its first tournament in June 2022 and was reportedly spending $100 million per month this year. Tickets for most of the FIFA World Cup group games remain on general sale, ranging from $380 each to $4,105 each, with just over a month to go until the tournament kicks off on June 11th. The United States opening game against Paraguay in Los Angeles is the most expensive at $4,105, with many others costing around $2,000, and the cheapest tickets now at $380 for seven different games. Officials say tickets are still available on FIFA's official website through its last-minute sales section after batches had been released through various phases since September. Yesterday's scores in the NBA playoffs, the Lakers over the Rockets 98-78. Lakers take that series 4-2. Raptors 112, Cavaliers 110. That series is tied at 3-3. And in Game 6, the Pistons over the Magic 93-79. That series tied at 3-3 as well. Stanley Cup playoffs, the Golden Knights over the Mammoths 5-1. And the Knights win that series 4-2. Sabres 4, Bruins 1. Buffalo wins that series 4-2. Lightning over the Canadiens 1-0. That series tied at 3-3. Major League Baseball, the Cubs 6, the Diamondbacks 5, Rangers 5, the Tigers 4, Brewers 6, the Nationals 1, Pirates 9, the Reds 1, Yankees over the Orioles 7-2, Phillies 6, the Marlins 5, Red Sox 3, the Astros 1, Rays shut out the Giants 3-0, Blue Jays 7, the Twins 3, Cardinals 7, the Dodgers 2, Braves over the Rockies 8-6, Mets 4, the Angels 3, White Sox 8, the Padres 2, Guardians take the A's 8-5, Royals 7, the Mariners 6. That's sports for WSYD and WPAQ.
1: Alrighty, we're going to go into the weather forecast for today, and then you'll hear a word from Denton Farm Park. This afternoon, mostly cloudy and a high of 63. Tonight will be mostly clear and have a low around 37. Tomorrow, sunny and a high of 69. It'll be a calm wind coming from the northwest with 5 mph winds. The evening and night will be mostly clear and have a low around 40. Monday, mostly sunny and a high of 78. Monday night, partly cloudy and a low around 47. Tuesday, sunny and a high of 81. And Tuesday night, partly cloudy and a low around 54. Wednesday has a chance of showers after 2 p.m. Other than that, it will be partly sunny and have a high of 81. The chance of precipitation is 30%. Wednesday night will likely have showers after 2 a.m. It'll be mostly cloudy and have a low of 59, a 70% chance of precipitation. Thursday, showers. It'll be high of 77 and an 80% chance of precipitation. Thursday night, another chance of showers. It'll be partly cloudy and have a low of 43. Friday, mostly sunny and have a high of 70 degrees. The current temperature of Mount Airy right now is 55 degrees. And I'm getting, it says showers in the vicinity, so maybe slight chance of rain in certain areas. So now we're going to hear a word from Denton Farm Park.
2: 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Sister Sadie, the co-

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1: 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The weekly prayer is leading up to Rededicate 250, a national jubilee of prayer, praise, and thanksgiving of the National Mall in Washington, D.C. on May 17th. Once again, this is every Wednesday, April 8th to May 13th. The dates and location is City Hall, 300 South Main Street.

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This is beginner to intermediate instruction in guitar, banjo, and fiddle, plus singing, dance, jams, and more. All right. And with that, we're going to send it back downtown to the merry-go-round with Jenny Lowry. Here you go.

0: Well, what a privilege it is to be back here at the historic Earl Theater, the old-time Music Heritage Hall in beautiful downtown Mount Airy, North Carolina. Pa Hill, what you got next on the program?
1: Fallen Leaves.
0: Fallen Leaves. Falling on the leaves. On the leaves. Yeah, on the page. Yes. Thank you, Miss Jenny, bringing in the water supply. The water trucks have arrived.
2: Hey.
0: Thank you, Lord, for the rain. We've had a little bit here, a little bit there. We could use a whole lot more. You folks can't see this in radio land, but getting adjusted takes a minute or two. And are you good now there, sir? Good as it's going to get?
1: I reckon.
0: All righty, let's do this Fallen Leaves.

0: What key are we going to down there,
1: C.
0: Sir?
1: C.
0: C, the key of C. All righty. You know where I can see these words?

0: back in there, boys. Back in the truck, boys.
1: Step it up and go now.
0: You are. I'm going to try. Eddie, you need to move.
2: He's fine. I'll move this. He scares me.
3: There we go.
0: I know.
3: We
0: I scare me too.
4: Well,

back down in C Chord, the Little White Church. 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

0: little great gospel number there from Eddie Hill and the Gospel Travelers. We're going to take a real quick break and hear a word from the sponsor of this portion of the program, and that's Mayberry Motor Inn, and also a quick look at the weather forecast, and then we'll be back with more music coming up on today's Saturday Morning Merry-Go-Round right after this.
1: 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And when you get there, tell them Tim says howdy.
2: Well, Thelma Lou hears about this. She'll be thrilled.
3: And now time for your weather forecast. This afternoon, mostly cloudy and a high of 63. Tonight, mostly clear and a low around 37. Tomorrow, sunny and a high of 69 and a low of 40. Monday will be mostly sunny and have a high of 78 and a low of 47. Tuesday, sunny and a high of 81, and then partly cloudy in the evening and night and have a low of 54. Wednesday has a chance of showers after 2 p.m. It'll be partly sunny and have a high of 81. And then in the evening and night, it will have showers likely, mainly after 2 a.m. It will be mostly cloudy and have a low of 59 degrees. The current temperature in Mount Airy right now is 56 degrees. And with that, we're sending it back downtown to the merry-go-round with Jenny Lowry. Here you go.
0: Thank you so much, Rowan, and we'll get right back to more great gospel music here from our special guest, Eddie Hill and the Gospel Travelers.
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0: Don't look at me.
1: I got it covered, Junior.
2: Where are you going?
1: Walking in the highway in a Accord.
0: Don't walk in no highway.
2: Did you run over?
1: Old Brad ought to remember that one. He played it several times with us.
0: Maybe not.

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I can't.

0: Oh, wonderful. Great gospel number there from Eddie Hill and the Gospel Travelers. Let's hear a word from our friends at Mayberry Motor Inn again, and then we'll be back with more music here from the stage of the Earl Theater for part two of today's Saturday Morning Merry-Go-Round.
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0: Thank you so much, Rowan, and we appreciate the folks at Mayberry Motor Inn. While you're there, you can stay in the Aunt B room with some of her actual furnishings that decorate the room there. Right now, we'll invite the group to play on up until 1 o'clock, so that's 11 minutes, I believe, if I put my glasses on. Yes, 11 minutes away, and then we'll take another short break and hear a word from Mayberry Music Center. Right now, back to more music from our special guest, Eddie Hill and the Gospel Travelers.
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One called When I Get Home.

0: 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We'll take a real quick break now, Rowan, and get a quick look at the weather forecast. 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
1: Alrighty, time for the weather forecast. This afternoon, mostly cloudy and a high of 63. Tonight will be mostly clear and have a low of 37. Sunday, sunny and a high of 69. And the evening and night will be mostly clear and a low around 40. Monday, mostly sunny and a high of 78. Monday night, partly cloudy and a low of 47. We got Tuesday with sunshine and a high of 81. Tuesday night, partly cloudy and a low of 54. Wednesday, a chance of showers after 2 p.m. It'll be partly sunny and have a high of 81. The evening and night will have showers likely, and they'll mainly be after 2 a.m. It'll be mostly cloudy and have a low of 59. Thursday, showers and a high of 77. Thursday night, another chance of showers, and it'll be partly cloudy and a low of 43. The current temperature in Mount Airy right now is 57 degrees. And now a word about Route 740.
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1: And with that, we're sending it back downtown to the merry-go-round with Jenny Lowry.
0: Thank you so much, Rowan, and be sure and stay tuned for that program on Friday. After today's program, we're going to have, of course, the Blue Ridge Spotlight coming up, also Born in the Mountain, and we'll follow up this program with Joe Bizard's Early Country Classics. 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And right now, back to more music with our special guest, Eddie Hill and the Gospel Travelers.
3: Thank you, Jenny. We're going to let Stacy do a number for you right now that has an old-time feel to it. You might recognize

like to introduce the guy to you today. Mr. Brad Wood from over in Advance, North Carolina. Behind me is my daughter Stacy Stewart and Doug Stewart from Siler City, North Carolina. And the little boy beside of me is Eddie Hill Jr. from Denton, North Carolina. And I'm Eddie Hill Sr. and live in Ramsey, North Carolina. The next song's gonna be Send the Light.

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1: Brad?
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1: After I sing this, don't you sing that and hold on to it.

0: Oh, yes. Wonderful gospel music here. Great time with our friends Eddie Hill and the Gospel Travelers. We're going to take one final break here in this last portion of the program and hear one more word from our friends down at the Denton Farm Park, getting ready for the Malpas Brothers Bluegrass and Country Festival. And we'll be back with more music coming up right after this.
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2: And with that, we're sending it back downtown to the merry-go-round with Jenny Lowry. Here you go.
0: Thank you so much, Rowan. And we'll invite the group now to play up until 1:29, about 10 minutes. So I think we'll have enough time for three more songs.
3: Yeah, let's try it.

0: Shelby, come here.
1: Oh, yeah.
0: Come here, Shelby.
2: Hey, Pa, come to the glory.
1: All righty, let's do this one right here. Okay. We got time for what? One more song.
2: Glory, man.
1: That's it. One more song. All right, come on, Pa.
0: Acapella, acapella. I hope everybody had a great time today out there in Radio Land. We've had a wonderful day today.

0: Yes, Lord.
1: Amen. Wonderful job by our special guest, Eddie Hill and the Gospel Travelers. Also, thank you so much to Robert Tilley and the Hard Times Band. And until next week, when we will be joined on the second Saturday in May the 9th, by Pappy O. Jessup and Doug Davis and the Blue Ridge Mountaineers. 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

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With 740 on the AM, 10,000 wonderful musical watts ahead in your way. Also, we're heard on 106.7 FM. Well, let's start things off with Brian Parker and the Mountaineers doing one called the Peanut Special. All aboard.

South Carolina just made.

0: Somebody grab the baggage and call off.
1: From Mount Airy. I like that one, the Peanut Special. And that's by Parker and the Mountaineers on the Bluebird label from the late 1930s. To kind of start us off here. And let me see, let's go back to 1927, New York, for Uncle Dave Macon and his banjo. This is one of my favorite sides, When Reuben Comes to Town. There's a lot of really great banjo work on here by Uncle Dave. When the old Vocalion 78 record, here we go.

0: Uncle Dave Macon and his banjo when Reuben comes to town. Recorded up in New York in 1927. Here on the Country Music Classics from the Voice of the Blue Ridge, your old radio friend Joe Bizard with you here Saturdays. We're a little past 1:30, and then Ivy takes over and we have the Blue Ridge Spotlight. All kinds of good musical moments are coming out your way right here from the Voice of the Blue Ridge.
1: Well, Charlie, old boy, it's been a long time since you and I alone played any together, hadn't it?
2: Yes, it has, boy.
1: Let's try a few of those old southern melodies for the boys.
2: It does me good to hear you say that.
1: Let's go.
2: Good.

Charlie Poole and Roy Harvey on guitar. 1930, probably very close to 1931, that record was released on the Columbia label. Southern Melodies, real nice. Here on the Country Music Classics, here's the Carolina Tar Heels. 1927, I think this was recorded down in Charlotte for Victor. I Love My Mountain Home.

That's a really neat record. That's the Prairie Ramblers, back about 1935 with, it's called Next Year. Next Year sometime, here we go.

Billy Harper and the Black Mountain Boys. Boy, that's some good old bluegrass. I'm Lonely Tonight. And then before that, we had Larry Richardson and a tune called Happy Love. It's him time on the program. Here's Blind Alfred Reed. There be no distinctions there.

Beautiful recording. That's Bill and Cliff Carlisle about 1935 on the Dime Store label. Jesus My All is the title. And then before that, we had Blind Alpha Reed and Oliver Reed from 1928. There'd be no distinctions there. And my time's all gone. And I'll tell you what, Ivy's waiting. Yes, she's got a big stack of records. And I guarantee she's going to play them. I hope, anyway, I'm sure. Anyway, I'm out of here. I'll see you all next Saturday, just a little past 1:30, if it's good Lord's will, with another Country Classics right here from the voice of the Blue Ridge. Radio friend Joe Bizarre says, until then, be careful out there, won't you?

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Howdy, howdy, and a mighty, mighty good day to you. Welcome to another edition of Born in the Mountain. Where else but right here on WPAQ in Mount Airy, the voice of the Blue Ridge, 740 AM, 106.7 FM, radiating 10,000.

lots of glorious goodness since 1948. I am Ivy Shepherd, happy to be here with you for an hour of good old time and bluegrass music. And I just found a nice pile of records and really excited to be able to go through them and share them with you here on the program today. Many thanks to PTB Farm for their continued support of this program. 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Remember, PTB, pasture tastes better. Well, it's a perfect rainy day for radio, and I hope you'll just hang around. Let's see what we can get into, and I think we'll start things off in Kentucky today. This is a fella who spent a lifetime sort of bridging the gap between old time and bluegrass music. He's in the Bluegrass Music Hall of Fame. He's played with the Stanley Brothers, and he played with a lot of other folks. He was from Bullitt County, Kentucky, down below Louisville. This is Art Stamper with the Old Horse and Buggy. Here we go.

0: That's Coney and Babe from 1954, and they recorded for Republic Records, Roll On Blues, some classic bluegrass from the classic era. We also heard the Stanley Brothers before that with the Ramblin' Hobo, and that recording made by the late, great Ray Davis. And while we're into that sort of classic bluegrass, let's go up to Washington, D.C. in 1953 and see what's going on with Buzz Busby, Pete Pike, and the Bayou Boys. They're playing on the air.
1: Yes, sirree, here we are once again with Hammond, Scram, and Buzz, and Pete, and all the Bayou Boys back to pick for you for the next 15 minutes. Here they are to tell you all about it. Take it away, Buzz.
2: Well, thank you. Just

whole lot there, Curly Smith, and we're right back again to pick for you on this Saturday morning. Want to invite all you folks out there to tune up your radios. Just turn them up a little louder. Listen to Buzz and Pete. We're going to be picking and singing for you about the next 15 minutes or so. We'll start right off here with a little number I wrote myself and put it on a record in an album here. And I hope you, Curly's been spinning it. And yeah, Curly's pointing to it now. And we're going to sing it for you, and we hope you folks like it. If you do, drop us a card and tell us so. We'd sure appreciate it on a cold and windy night.

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Me and Pete is just a little step above standard. That makes that song the highest song in the world. We hope you liked it anyway. Kind of early in the morning to be singing anyhow.

0: That's Pete Pike. I hope folks enjoy death. I think it's a good idea, Curly. Now, friends, you just can't miss this offer of that Chevrolet Coupe, 50 Chevrolet Coupe, for $695. So go out there today. If you ain't got the slightest idea of getting a car, go out and take a look at it anyhow. I know Larry Preacher Wright. He's one of the finest fellas I know, and you'll get a good deal out there. We'd like to do a call to young fellas up here, Ham and Scram. How you feeling today there, Scram?
1: Well, I feel kind of low.
0: you look pretty low, too. Well, we're going to do a little number here called That's Me Without Y'all.

Hey, howdy, folks. Ham and Scram. Friends, I'd like to tell you, if you have a number, we play a number that you'd like to hear, just write us in and tell us about it, and we'll be more than proud to put it on the program. We had a lot of cards and letters today, but I don't believe we'll have time to acknowledge them. We'll be well tomorrow. We'll be on tomorrow evening at 3 o'clock, and we want you to be sure and tune in to us. So we're going to pick a little number here called Stranger in This World.

0: hope you like it. I cut it short. I'm afraid the old clock on the wall just done snuck up on us. Well, we hope you tune in and listen to us tomorrow and write us, and we're playing at the Pine Tavern.
1: What time are we on tomorrow,
0: Bud? 3 o'clock.
1: About 3 o'clock, yes.
0: We're at the Pine Tavern, 6th and Massachusetts Northwest, most any night of the week, so come down and see us. Buzz Pete saying goodbye till tomorrow evening.
2: Well, there they go, friends. Buzz and Pete, goodbye, your boys. They'll be taking over. I'll be over there with them, and we'll have a lot more hillbillies for you.

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1: Back in 1953, Buzz Busby and the Bayou Boys, as heard on the airwaves. And I think I've mentioned before that Buzz Busby was from Louisiana, came up with a job to get a job with the CIA, and quickly realized that music was a greater interest than government work. And Pete Pike was from around Amelia, Virginia, and kind of grew up listening to country music of the time, and then he heard Charlie Monroe, and he said, oh boy, I really like this, and got into playing bluegrass, hooked up with Pete Pike, and they started playing at the Pine Tavern, which was a really famous venue in Washington, D.C., and the D.C. area is certainly just essential in the proliferation of bluegrass music. Without what happened in that area, I don't know if the music would still be as strong today as it is. And once they started playing at the tavern, the crowd got big, and they ended up with a 5-day-a-week television show in Washington, and they were wildly popular. In fact, I believe that there was a music contest, I don't know, maybe sort of like a fiddler's convention in Warrington, and they called on folks and said there's going to be prizes, and so Pete and Buzz decided to go over there, and word got out, and over 10,000 people showed up to see him, and they won every event in the competition. But we're kind enough to share it with other folks. You are tuned to Born in the Mountain with me, Ivy Shepherd. Happy to be here with you. Thanks so much for dialing our way. If you're out there listening in, want to hear something, let me know about it. You can send me an email at borninthemountain.com. You can find me online in all the likely places, or better yet, get out a pencil, find you a scrap of paper, and take down this address. It's P.O. Box 45, Emory, Virginia 24327. And we better get back to the music now. Here's Ralph Mayo, L.C. Smith.

0: classic there from the King of Country Music, Roy Acuff, with the Night Train to Memphis. And we also heard Ralph Mayo and L.C. Smith with I'd Hate to Lose Her, a recording that it came out on the Kingsport label. We usually play the radio boogie side. I just picked up this record. I couldn't resist it just based on the title. And it says that it's the Appalachian Power Company, a group who we all know well. And this is the Electricity Hoedown. Let's listen to it for the first time together.
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He's Barn Dance Band, Mississippi old time music, the Croquet Habit. And our time is drawing a little bit nigh here on the program. We'll see what we can get on as we continue. If you want to hear something or got some music you want to share, get in touch. 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It's P.O. Box 45, Emory, Virginia 24327. I would love to hear from you.

Just a sweet and lovely record there. Ashley's Melody Man with the Bathhouse Blues. And just like that, it's hymn time here now on the program. You probably know this next group if you've listened to much country music, Johnny and Jack. And, of course, identified and sang a lot with Kitty Wells, but they also had an early recording career as the Anglin Brothers. And here they are with this Unfriendly World.

Sansom Singers of St. Albans, West Virginia, The Tree of Life, and we also heard I'm a Millionaire from Dillard Anderson, Solon Maynard, and Tennessee Harmony Boys, and got started off with Merle Everts and the Hilltop Harmonizers, The Little White House on the Hillside, and that is just a wonderful record, and I don't know that he really recorded anything else. And here's another record that I just picked up. In fact, I haven't even given it a listen yet, and it's on the Sacred record label and features Maudie Easterly. Let's see what we got.

give us the old time power. And you never know what you're going to find on these records. It's just such a wonderful treat kind of getting to look through them and seeing what there is. Nothing better than finding a pile of titles that you've never seen before. I love it, and I love being able to come to you here with this show. So thanks again for tuning in, and I think we got time to slip on another good sacred number. So let's see, what shall we get into? I don't know. How about the brother Claude Ely?

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How in the world can you doubt it when you can see it shine? When you get salvation, now the current you

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0: get salvation now, the current you can feel. 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
1: Oh, smoke coming off those strings. That's Jimmy Murphy with Electricity, and that's about all the time that we got here today for the program. And remember, if you're playing with electricity in the house, white's neutral, but if you're into electronics, it's hot. So be careful with it, and we'll keep in touch. I'd love to hear from you. Send me an email, ivy@borninthemountain.com, and let me know if you know some music that we need to share here on the airwaves, and I'm going to hit it on down the old Lee Highway. I am Ivy Shepherd saying goodbye, good luck, and God bless you. If everything works out all right, I'll be back at you same time, same place next week, right after the Country Classics.

0: tonight. You've been listening to Born in the Mountain with your host, Ivy Shepherd. Tune in again next Saturday at 2 p.m. for the next Born in the Mountain program. 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We're just about 30 seconds away from 3 o'clock, and taking a quick look at the forecast here. This afternoon, mostly cloudy with a high near 63 degrees with a north wind around 7 miles per hour. Tonight, mostly clear with a low around 37 and a northwest wind around 6 miles per hour tonight. And on Sunday, sunny with a high near 69 degrees. Sunday night is going to be mostly clear with lows around 40 and mostly sunny on Monday with a high near 78. Currently, it's 61 degrees here at 3 o'clock.
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1: 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They're open 10 to 4 Tuesday through Friday and 10 to 3 on Saturday. 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
2: 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WPAQ has been radiating 10,000 watts of glorious goodness since 1948. 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
3: And good afternoon to y'all. Thank you, Ivy. And glad y'all are here with me today on the second day of May. It's time for the Blue Ridge Spotlight once again. And I got a bunch of music here I'm going to be playing for you this afternoon. And I didn't realize this till just a little while ago, but today is Kentucky Derby Day. And when you're doing a bluegrass show on Kentucky Derby Day, I reckon you ought to start with this one right here.

Bill Monroe and his Bluegrass Boys getting things started on this Kentucky Derby Saturday with Molly Ann Tenbrooks. And let's just keep rolling along. How about some Jimmy Martin?

All right, there's the country gentleman and the legend of the waterfall. And let me play something for you here. When I came in today, I had some mail in my mailbox over there. I had a brand new project here that Tom Minty from Patuxent Music sent to me. And thank you for that, Tom, if you're tuned in today. And this is from a new artist that he has on his Patuxent label, a young fellow, Isaac Atlas Schwartz. And when I mean young fellow, this old boy was the ripe old age of 14 when he recorded this project. And don't let that fool you. He's pretty good. He's a banjo player, and he's got some heavy hitters on here with him. A lot of folks on here that you're probably familiar with. And I want to play a tune from this, may play a couple of tunes off this. And the first one I'm going to play is the old Don Stover instrumental. I think I played this one last week as a request for someone from or by Don Stover himself. But I'm going to let Isaac Atlas Schwartz play it this week. Here's the Rockwood Deer Chase.

project on Patuxent Music, and the CD is entitled Black Oak Ridge. This boy is 14 years old, pretty good banjo picker there. And the folks that you heard on that recording was Isaac Atlas Schwartz on banjo, Michael Johnson on bass, Quentin Fisher on mandolin, and Samuel Zola or Zala on guitar, and Emily Roeder on fiddle. And I'm going to play another one here. I was looking over the song list on this, and there's a song on here that was written by my old buddy, the late Donnie Scott, and his wife, Barbara Scott, a tune called Everyone Has to Answer. And I think there's vocals on this one, and the vocals on this recording are Michael Johnson, Darren Beachley, Quentin Fisher, and Tom Minty. So here's the cut called Everyone Has to Answer from Isaac Atlas Schwartz.

0: There's Isaac Atlas Schwartz from the CD entitled Black Oak Ridge. And that tune was called Everyone Has to Answer, written by Donnie Scott and Barbara Scott on the Patuxent label. Isaac Atlas Schwartz. You're listening to the Blue Ridge Spotlight here on WPAQ. We got a couple of announcements or messages here, I guess I should say. And we'll be back with some Flattened Scruggs by request.
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0: All right. There's Leroy Troy and Down the Dixie Line. It's 3 minutes past 4 o'clock. 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Looking at the forecast this afternoon, mostly cloudy with a high near 65 degrees. Tonight, patchy frost in the overnight hours, otherwise mostly clear with a low around 34 degrees. And on Sunday, patchy frost before 8 a.m., otherwise sunny with a high near 68 degrees. And on Sunday night, mostly clear with lows around 40 degrees with a calm wind. Currently, it is 64 degrees and partly cloudy here in Mount Airy. And if you don't believe me, take a listen to this.
1: 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They're open 10 to 4 Tuesday through Friday and 10 to 3 on Saturday. 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

0: There's Flattin' Scruggs with one of those tunes that put Clyde Moody on the map. That was Six White Horses. 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

0: There's the late Herschel Sizemore with a great instrumental for us called Fancy Gap. We all know where that's at now, don't we? You're listening to WPAQ Mount Airy, North Carolina. It is 5 o'clock and looking at the forecast this afternoon, mostly cloudy with a high near 65 degrees. Tonight, patchy frost after 5 a.m. That means overnight hours. Otherwise, sunny with a high near 68 degrees, a low near 34 degrees. I'm on the wrong day here. On Sunday, patchy frost before 8 a.m. Otherwise, sunny with a high near 68. There we go. Sunday night, mostly clear with a low around 40 degrees. And on Monday, a slight chance of showers between 2 and 5 p.m. with a high near 77 degrees and a 20% chance of precipitation. Currently, it is 64 degrees and partly cloudy here in Mount Airy, North Carolina. We'll be right back with the final hour of the Blue Ridge Spotlight right after these messages, so stay tuned.
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is the undisputed king, or the father of country music, I should say. That was Jimmy Rogers from 1929, and You and My Old Guitar. Well, you know what? I haven't played any Stanley Brothers today, so let's go ahead and fix that right now.

0: There's 5 mile mountain road with the train that carried my girl from town. 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We will be right back in about a minute and a half. Stay tuned.
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There's Roy Acuff and Your Address Unknown. And I know I played a Red Allen tune just a few minutes ago. And while I was playing that tune, I heard from Kentucky Chuck. And he said he was getting ready to request a Red Allen tune that I must have ESPN. I told him I have ESPN and ESPN too. But I'm going to play it for him. Here's Red Allen, and don't lie to me.

There's Reno and Smiley in One Teardrop and One Step Away. And I'm just one step away from getting on out of here because my time is up. I've exhausted all my time.

with this music. So y'all have a great night, a great weekend, and all that good stuff. And I'll be right here Monday mornings. Y'all tune on in around 8 a.m. for the Mountain Morning Show. But keep her tuned here tonight. We got the Sundown Serenade coming up here at the top of the hour with all that great big band music from the 30s, the 40s, and the 50s. And you're going to like it, because I sure do. Y'all have a great night. I'll see you Monday.

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Thank you for being with us, and enjoy.

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1: A woman's a two-face, a worrisome thing who'll leave you to sing.

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1: hey, hooey,
0: a clicking and clacking and echoing back of the blues in the night. The evening breeze will start the trees to crying and the moon

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1: Uh-huh.
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1: the blues
0: in the night.
1: Yes, in the night. 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
0: You're right, boy. My mama was right. The blues in the night.

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1: But you'd have to let me direct the picture, and I'd write the script, too.
0: What would you say?
1: Oh, you'd look at me with love in your eyes and say, oh, you'd say,
0: Something like this. Dear, dear Martha, remember that marvelous evening I stole your heart away from Willoughby?
1: Yes, and I found you in the garden with Pamela.
0: Pruning the rose bushes, that's all. My love is stronger than then, stronger than life itself.
1: Hey, that's pretty good. Let's get on with the shooting. Lights, action.
0: Action?
1: If you please.

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